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6: 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Spurs up 7, start of the third quarter with George Sedano, Doris Burke, P.J. Carlissimo, and Mark Kestisher.
7: Yeah, two New York guys, Julian Champagne 15, Dylan Harper with 12, San Antonio by 7 at the half. 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What'd you see from the New York Knicks, P.J., or from the Spurs, rather?
8: Well, the two guys you talked about, Champagne and Harper, have showed the way. De'Aaron Fox struggled until the last minute. He's 2-for-8. Victor's 2-for-8. Victor's out of sorts. I don't say out of sorts. The Nick game plan is really bothering him. They're attacking him at the rim. He does have 3 blocks, but he's not doing a good job containing Karl Anthony Towns. He's trying a little too hard to force his offense. He's not letting it come to him. The good news for the Knicks, they are plus 9 3-point, plus 8 free throw, plus 12 fast break points. So those are all good numbers for New York, but they need more from Victor and De'Aaron Fox.
9: If you're the New York Knicks, Jalen Brunson out of the locker room looks like he's moving fine. He had 11 points, but only 5 for 15 shooting. 4 for 22 he was, Kesty, in the conference finals from 3. He was 1 for 5. But the fact of the matter is, in the first half of the conference finals, he averaged about 8.5 points a game. He doubled that in the second. He does an incredible job of working the game and staying patient.
7: See if he can replicate that here in game one of the finals. Julian Champagne, 9 of his 15 in the second quarter, took 3 shots, made all 3s. First Spur with 5 or more 3s in a finals half since Danny Green 13 years ago when our compatriot had 6. San Antonio with the ball to open up the third quarter, and an off-ball foul as Karl Anthony Towns knocks down Victor Wembanyama. It'll be a foul on Cat 8 seconds into the third quarter.
8: I'm having trouble with my watching fingers. I didn't think Cape held up a 3-2. Is that foul definitely on Cat?
7: No, it is not. You're right. They gave it to Mikal Bridges.
8: Yeah, he held out different fingers. I didn't think it was on Karl Anthony.
7: Good call. 2 fouls. Here's Wemby off the inbound. Free throw line. Soft jumper is a miss and rebounded by the Knicks.
8: Mitch trying to get him going. That was a good look. Just didn't go.
7: Jalen Brunson will hand it off on top to Josh Hart. Now they get it to Karl Anthony Towns inside the 3-point line and defended tightly by Wemby. Karl trying to look through the 7-5 center. Gets a pass to OG. Triple team down low. 4 to shoot outside Brunson. Left side Hart. His 3.

0: Harper was great tonight. Fox, not so much, you know, at least when it comes
1: to. Why was Harrison Barnes in the game so much?
0: I mean, he played 10 minutes. I don't know.
1: Hey, that's about 9 minutes too long. Look, I understand getting a veteran in there. No, seriously. Like,
0: that's what it was, though. That's all it was.
1: No, you get a veteran in there for a quick minute to spell somebody, but not in the NBA Finals. He doesn't get 10 minutes. When I saw him squared up with Jalen Brunson in front of him, yeah. I thought that's barbecue chicken. That's
0: it was.
1: A wrap. Right? Yeah. That's a wrap. Harrison Barnes cannot stop him. Every time Brunson ended up right in front of him, I thought, oh, this is bad. This is almost like going back to the Eastern Conference Finals when Brunson matched up with James Harden. Barbecue chicken. It's a wrap, except for Harrison Barnes is older.
0: Yeah, yeah. So I think that played a role. I also think Jalen Brunson, when I say woke up, I don't mean that he was just going through the motions or anything. He started to put the ball in the basket. He finished with 30 points, took him 31 shots to get it, so not an efficient night. But a lot of that was on, you know, a lot of the misses happened early in the game because in the second half, in big situations, I think Brunson stepped up. So I think it was a variety of things that happened to the Spurs tonight.
1: Yeah, I mean, Jalen Brunson played a big role. He got banged up early, his knee, then he banged up his ankle and just wasn't having a very good night. But he got angry and he did not quit and he kept balling and he was chirping at the officials. And you could just tell that he was not happy, but he's Mr. Clutch for a reason. And he stepped up when they needed him the most, and especially in that fourth quarter. He was on one of those heaters. He's on one of those Jalen Brunson-type heaters. You've seen him up close and personal. You know what they look like. All of a sudden, he just, boom, flips that switch. And I knew then, you can't allow a team to hang around because they'll end up beating you. And that's why I think that the Spurs blew this game, because the Knicks had an off night. The Knicks did not have a good night, especially early on. And the Spurs could have extended that lead and found a way to win. Instead, they lose to the Knicks on a night when Jalen Brunson goes 12 for 31. Like you said, it took 31 shots to get 30 points. He's not going to have another off night like that.
0: No, he's not. You know, and, you know, Karl-Anthony Towns kind of kept him afloat during that time. Because
1: how many times
0: really
1: have we said that? How many times have we said that? The big cat is what kept him afloat.
0: Yeah, I was super impressed with Cat tonight. Now, one thing that I love that the Knicks did that they got away from and got back to it is early on, they went right at Wimby. And Wimby got his blocks, but they just kept going at him, and Cat was one of those guys. Josh Hart was another one who had 15 rebounds tonight. Josh Hart didn't score a lot, but he did everything else you could want someone to do. He had 4 steals and 6 assists as well, but they went right at Wimby. Then when the Spurs pushed that lead, they stopped, they got to the paint and kicked it out and turned around, and it's almost like they forgot what got them there. And then they said, oh, yeah, let's attack Wimby, make him work on the defensive end. And they kind of started to go on a run there in the fourth quarter.
1: And they said, oh, and by the way, we got this guy named Jalen Brunson. Yeah, you might have an alien on that side, but we got this guy named Jalen Brunson, who is one of the most clutch guys in the NBA. As a matter of fact, Jalen Brunson caught up with Lisa Salters following the game.
2: Jalen, it was a tie game with about 2:15 to go. Just what was the difference in those last 2 minutes?
3: I think just sticking together. Wasn't really our night. Wasn't really my night most of the night. But we kept finding a way, kept chipping away. I just like how resilient we were tonight.
2: Yeah, you guys were down 14 in the third quarter. Just what started to turn things around?
3: Honestly, just their chemistry, just knowing that we have each other's back. There's a lot of things, actually, those wise we could have done better, but I think most importantly, our togetherness really was the biggest difference.
2: You said offensively it wasn't a lot of guys' nights, but what impact did Josh Hart, what impact did he have on this game?
3: I mean, whatever you need him, he's going to execute. That's just who he is. I mean, he's going to find a way.
2: You looked like you got banged up once in the first quarter, then in the second quarter. How's your body feeling right now?
3: I'll be all right.
2: And the mindset is always to steal one of the first two on the road. You've already done that now. What's going to be your mindset as you start thinking about game two?
3: We got to go back and just watch the things we can do better. It's a long journey, but I think there's a lot of things that we can do better.
2: All right, we'll see you game two.
0: As Lisa Salters talked about in that interview there, Jalen Brunson – left the game for a second early on. Looked like he hurt his knee. Then it looked like he hurt his ankle. And I don't know about you, Q, but all I could think of is don't let the finals go down like this.
1: Right.
0: You know, I need everybody healthy, especially Wimby and Brunson. Like, don't take that away from the fans. And listen, Brunson is about as tough as they come. And when I hear him say he'll be all right, I believe him, yo.
1: Yeah, no, I mean, he was able to come back into the game, but it didn't look good. It looked like he may have, like, hyperextended his knee when he had a player fall into it. And those are always the worst because you never see those coming. And so, you know, he goes back to the locker room, comes back. But, again, finished the game off really strong with 30 points to lead the Knicks and help them get that 105-95 victory. And, you know, again, you mentioned it, that Karl-Anthony Towns is the guy who came out and started the game with a lot of aggressiveness, going at Wemby, you know, getting on the glass. I mean, there was a lot that the Big Cat was doing that I don't normally shout out the Big Cat for. But it just seemed like he took it on himself to say, we're going to get it done, and I'm going to be a big reason for it. Even if my guys aren't hitting, and I actually heard him before the game or early in the game on the sideline talking about our shot will come, our shot will come, let's play defense, let's get it done. Mm-hmm. And you could tell he was even trying to play defense on Wemby. And it's tough. But he was in there. He was getting physical with them, and Wemby had an off night. He had a really bad night. I mean, he got 6 for 21 from the floor. And I'll tell you, his coach Mitch Johnson called him out during the OKC series and said he can't have 15 shots. He can't have 20 points. He can't shoot 6 for 21. If the Spurs are going to win this series, he can't shoot 6 for 21.
0: Q, he took 9 of those 21, 9 of them were threes. Yeah. So that's not exactly half, but it's pretty damn close to half. Yeah. And if you're 7'25", right, you know what I'm saying, tallest guy in the league, I know that Wemby can hit the jumper. We all know that. It's one of the things that makes him an alien. He fell in love with it. And one of the most intoxicating things in this world is the three-point line, especially when one goes down and one went down early, and it felt like he said, yeah, I'm gonna get my Klay Thompson on. I'm going to get my Steph Curry on. And it's like, just because you have it doesn't mean that is your expertise. And I think he kind of got out of his hookup, too, and turned himself into a jump shooter.
1: Yeah, he just didn't look very comfortable throughout the course of the night. I mean, even when they were winning, even when they were up 14, I just kept saying as I'm watching the game, he's not playing well. He's got to play better. He can't. And at one time, it was like 3 for 13 from the field. He can't only have 3 buckets. You know what I mean?
0: Right.
1: Like, I don't care how many free throws he goes and hits, and that's fine. You know, he went to the free throw line and got 12 points off that. Okay, great. But you got to give some more. And then turning the ball over, getting the ball at the top of the key and trying to, you know, dance with it. You know the one negative when it comes to being that tall?
0: Right. Uh-huh.
1: When you dribble, short guys like me, small guys, they can steal the ball from you while you're dribbling.
0: The ball has a long way to go down
1: exactly.
0: And come back up.
1: Exactly.
0: Right?
1: My dad used to always say, the big guys can't bring the ball down. You know, the trees got to keep the ball
0: absolutely.
1: Up high. Well, when the tall guys start letting the ball get down to the floor, guess what? Everyone's the same size.
0: Right.
1: The
0: right.
1: ball's there and right there in your eyes, and boom, that's where steals happen. And I saw that happen multiple times with Wemby tonight.
0: And you know, I know that being the original stretch four,
1: of
0: the things
1: ring
0: my
1: the bell,
0: coach.
1: Man. Ring the bell, man. It didn't even take 14 minutes of this show before you said some nonsense.
0: I'm just saying, man. You know, to your point, especially Wemby, you catch it up high, keep it up there. That's the thing that makes Wemby so unique. I think can be a gift and a curse at times. You know, like, listen, you might be able to put a little move set together against a taller guy, but if you have an OG Anunoby on you, man, get that ball out your hands unless your back is to the basket,
1: right.
0: Because you can handle it, but you can't handle it against good individual shorter defenders just because, like I said, it's just a long way for the ball to travel.
1: He's Emmett Golden. I'm Q Myers. It's game night here on ESPN Radio. Coming up next, the Knicks, they get the victory. How is their head coach Mike Brown feeling? We'll take you to the podium next here on game night on ESPN Radio on the all-new ESPN app.
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1: Myles Garrett is a generational talent. 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

0: chemistry is knowing that we have each other's back. There's a lot of things actually the roles wise we could have done better, but I think most importantly, our togetherness really is really the biggest difference.
1: You said offensively it wasn't a lot of guys' nights, but what impact did Josh Hart, what impact did he have on this game?
0: I mean, whatever you need of him, he's going to execute. That's just who he is. I mean, he's going to find a way.
1: You looked like you got banged up once in the first quarter, then in the second quarter. How's your body feeling right now?
0: I'll be all right.
1: And the mindset is always to steal one of the first two on the road. You've already done that now. What's going to be your mindset as you start thinking about game two?
0: We got to go back and just watch the things we can do better. It's a long journey, but I think we have a lot of things that we can do better.
1: All right, we'll see you game two.
2: Jalen Brunson, third Nick with 30 or more points in a road game in the finals. Karl Anthony Towns, 23rd double-double over the last two postseasons. Josh Hart, talked about him with Jalen Brunson. First player to lead a finals game outright in rebounds, assists, and steals. Four steals for Hart, tied for the most by a Knicks player in a finals game. Inside the NBA, Kenny Smith and Shaquille O'Neal.
3: They did it by effort. A lot of guys play well. Shout out to Hart, 15 rebounds. Cat played well at 18. Listen, they just did it. Brunson had his moment in the third quarter where he took over. I admit, before the game, you know, game one is always a fill-out game. I was anxious to see how he's going to do against those tough four defenders. He just showed me Kenny and Chuck that he's ready for the lights. He's ready for the big lights. Third quarter and fourth quarter, he carried him a little bit, but the others for the Knicks definitely stepped up. Again, shout out to Hart for 15 rebounds. Shamet, you know, hit some timely threes in the first half. They all play well. Alvarado, they did it by committee, and that's how you win championships, by committee.
4: Well, I really thought the pace of the game slowed down. And that, to me, and just in my opinion, that's the advantage of the Knicks. Because when you deliver it and you can get the ball to the people that you wanted to in the key moments, they're better. But when you let San Antonio go up and down because of their youthful exuberance, they can just play park ball. And they can be in transition where Harper and Champagne and all of the players that they had, Vassell, they all could just get into the rhythm of the game easier. I would make young players make big decisions, and that's what the Knicks did. They made the young players of the Spurs start to make big decisions on the offensive end.
2: The team that wins game one of the finals has historically gone on to win the title 70% of the time. Victor Wembanyama in the loss for the Spurs, the fifth player with 25 points, 10 rebounds in a finals game at the age of 22 or younger. Didn't have the best night, however.
5: No, of course not. I agree with the coach. And, I mean, it's the same. Every team guards differently, you know. I'm going to figure it out. I was bad tonight. It's not more complicated than that.
6: When did you feel like things were slipping a little? Was it quick, or was it just simply just they just started making more shots? Was it something just simple?
5: No, it was quick. I think we let that one go.
2: And it turns out to be a game one loss. Can he blame it on pregame jitters?
5: I mean, it definitely felt special for sure, but nothing close that could be an excuse, you know. It was not a factor in our performance.
2: Wembanyama, fourth player since blocks became official in 1974, with 25 points, 10 rebounds, and 3 blocks in a debut in the finals. Spurs take the loss, their first loss this postseason, when leading at halftime. Their coach, Mitch Johnson.
7: Yeah, I mean, I don't have any right now that I felt were egregious. There was definitely a stretch there in the second quarter, I know, where, you know, we want to play with pace and we want to hunt threes in transition, but we also want those to be in rhythm and feel like they're our shot. And there might have been some questionable ones. I'll have to go back and look at the film. But again, it gets tough when you get nitpicky with that stuff. I'll have to go back and look. But we definitely, again, didn't have enough pressure on the paint all night, whether that was in transition or in the half court. And we got to make sure we're still putting force in the paint. And we'll still get our threes up with that. But we can't work outside in. We got to go more inside out for sure. Yeah, no different. We played a game. We didn't get the outcome we wanted. There'll be a lot of feedback from the film and breaking this down that will lead to game two. And hopefully we use that information and tools and guidance to come out and be better that game.
2: Game two coming up on Friday in San Antonio. It's on ABC. You'll hear it here on ESPN Radio, presented by gusto. Right now, Sports Center all night. 12 straight wins for the Knicks as they take the opener on the road. Baseball, Mariners putting an 8-game win streak on the line against the Mets.
8: 2-2. Breaking ball, bounce towards first. Big hop for Naylor, and it goes right past him into right field. Soto's around third. Coming to the plate, Young goes in, sliding to second, and the Mets take a 5-1 lead.
2: 880 ESPN New York. Mets a 7-1 win over the Mariners, whose 8-game win streak comes to an end. Had been the longest active in Major League Baseball and the longest of the season for the Mariners. Bo Bichette, 4-for-4, 3 RBI, 19th four-hit game, his first with the Mets. Speaking of streaks on the line, there's been an impressive one for Phillies pitcher Christopher Sanchez.
9: Sanchez again, another 0-2 pitch. Swing and a miss. He struck him out. And Christopher Sanchez, K's Machado, and shares a smile with the All-Star. Machado goes down, the seventh strikeout victim of the night for Sanchez, who after every inning waves up to the family in the crowd here. Six scoreless tonight.
2: The streak would go to 50 2/3 innings, and then...
9: And the pitch. Swung on, line towards left field. That's a base hit. France coming around third. They're going to wave him home. The throw by Marsh is not in time. And the scoreless streak is over. And listen to the crowd applaud Christopher Sanchez here in a 1-1 game. Everyone on their feet applauding Christopher Sanchez. Hunter Wendelstedt steps out from behind the plate to allow the moment to breathe.
2: Streak coming to an end in the seventh inning. Phillies, though, would pull ahead in their half.
9: And the pitch. Swung on, hit well, right center field, up the alley. Going back is Bowen to the wall, and it is gone. Kyle Schwarber with number 23 into the lower seats in right center. Second homer of the inning for the Phillies off Jason Adam. And the Phillies now lead it 3-1.
2: Calls on Sports Radio 94 WIP. Phillies a 3-2 win over the Padres, who have six straight losses against the Phillies dating back to last season. Sanchez, meanwhile, seven innings, gave up the one run, struck out eight as the Phillies get the win. But the scoreless inning streak comes to an end. His manager, Don Mattingly.
10: I mean, you know at some point it's going to end. So I don't know about bittersweet. I think it would have been a lot worse if we didn't win. So getting the win there is a good feeling. But obviously Sanchez puts himself in history books, not only Phillies history books, but kind of historic. Right? I think he's in the top five or the fifth guy now, longest by a left-hander. Yeah, I don't know what else you ask. I know my vocabulary probably is not good enough for him right now, but it's just been amazing to watch.
2: And the Phillies get the win on top of that. SportsCenter all night, ESPN Radio. Meanwhile, double duty for the Dodgers. Shohei Ohtani on the mound, and he was getting some offensive support as well.
11: He was home for his son Trey's graduation last night. Tucker hammers it deep right center field, way back and over the pool. It is gone. A two-run homer for Kyle Tucker, and the Dodgers lead it 2-0. Home run number 5 for Tucker. RBIs 28 and 29.
12: Maybe that'll get Tucker going.
2: Splash down into the pool at Chase Field in Phoenix. And as for Ohtani on the mound.
11: Swing and a bouncer to second base. Freeland goes to Betts, one on to first. Got him, double play. 4-6-3. Diamondbacks are holding. They will not challenge. And that's going to be the inning. So one of the toughest guys to double up. The Dodgers do it. The inning-ending double play ends the sixth.
2: AM 570, LA Sports, Shohei Ohtani, six scoreless innings. Dodgers get a 7-0 shutout of the Diamondbacks in Arizona. Ohtani goes to 6-2, allowed two hits, struck out six, lowers his ERA to .74. He's allowed one earned run in 24 innings during a four-game win streak. Major League Baseball Commissioner Rob Manfred happened to be a junior lawyer on the owner's bargaining team in 1994, the last time the owners formally proposed a salary cap, until last week when they countered the initial proposal from the players' union with a sweeping overhaul of baseball's economic structure that included a hard deck for a minimum salary but also a salary cap. The players' union has long opposed any salary cap. The current CBA expires in December. If there's no new deal, owners are expected to lock out the players. Wednesday, Commissioner Rob Manfred admitting he's worried that'll happen.
13: Yeah, I'm not going to speculate about work stoppages. I think that the proposal we've made is grounds for constructive dialogue about back and forth with the MLBPA about how we can address the number one concern of our fans, and that is a lack of competitive balance in the game. You know, look, we're going to get back to the table, and I hope have productive conversations about the things that are out there already and complete the process. I mean, there's a lot of topics we haven't even started on yet. So, but, you know, I'm anxious to get back in the room.
2: The work stoppage in the mid-90s saw baseball lose 948 regular season games and the entire 1994 postseason. One away from a championship. That's next. SportsCenter All Night continues. It's ESPN Radio.
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1: Knicks taking game one of the finals on the road. That comes a night after Vegas steals game one on the road at Carolina in the Stanley Cup final. Game two coming up tonight on ABC, our ESPN team. Steve Levy with Hall of Famer Mark Messier.
2: I do expect a much better, cleanly played game than we saw in game one. I saw a lot of unforced errors by players that typically don't make those errors. I saw reads that were uncharacteristic of players. And certainly at this time of year when the two best teams of hockey are facing off in the Stanley Cup Finals, I expect going forward that we're going to see a much cleaner, well-executed game from both teams. I think both teams went home last night thinking that they can play a lot better. I think they will play better. And again, I think it's going to get down to who can really kind of defend their own zone 5-on-5 and produce 5-on-5 that will determine the series.
3: In this current climate, there is a tendency to overreact to something that just immediately happened. Neither coach is probably happy the way game one was played, except Tortorella's team won.
2: Yes.
3: What about going forward? What adjustments? Are there slight tweaks or major moves?
2: I don't think there's going to be a lot of adjustments by either coach, to be honest with you. I think they're going to encourage the team. Certainly Tortorella is going to be proud of his team for coming back and fighting back in a tough environment in a building that's not easy to play in. They got their footing underneath them there. He took the time out and really spoke to the team that we saw in the interview. I thought it was a great opportunity to kind of reset his team and remind them that there's a lot of hockey to be played and just settle into the game. And for Carolina, they went home disappointed for sure, but I don't think Brendan Moore is going to try to change a lot right now. I think they know that they can play better. They can eliminate some of those mistakes that they made, and I think they will do that. And I think because of it, we're going to see a lot lower scoring series coming forward over the next however many games.
1: 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We'll see it on ABC. Right now, SportsCenter all night.
4: Myles Garrett has been traded to the Los Angeles Rams.
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6: 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It was their defense that needed the most help.
7: Arguably one of the biggest defensive trades in NFL history.
1: Huge trade in the NFL this week with Myles Garrett heading west. Cleveland getting Jared Verse in return. Browns coach Todd Monken.
8: Not at any given point did I think we were going to trade Myles. That's just the nature of what we do. I mean, this is pro sports, right? It's you're always trying to look to the present and then to the future. So I was excited then, and I'm excited now. He's an elite football player. We all know that. I mean, to say that, Jared, just be you. I mean, I see his track ascending. I just do. I just see a world of upside by the way he's wired. We're jacked to have him.
1: At Verse, now a member of the Browns in Cleveland.
9: I was upset for a good little bit of time. But when you're an athlete, you understand the nature of business. I'm happy to be a part of the Browns. You know, I'm happy that they believed in me and they were able to make that trade and bring me here. But it was upsetting at first. But, you know, you got two choices that you can either work or you can give up. And I ain't never been a quitter. My job is to be the best me. If I'm the best me, I'm not going to be, Myles Garrett. I'm not going to be Max Crosby, this guy, that guy, the best players in the league. I'm going to be the best Jared, and that's going to be the best player in the league.
1: Not stepping into Garrett's shoes, but that's the position.
9: Myles is a great player. I watch his film every day. I keyed in on a couple of things he does, the moves he makes, the technicalities of every small aspect of his game. I very much studied him, and to know that, I'm not here to fill his shoes. That's not my job. That's not in my description in any organization I go to. That's not my job. My job is to be the best me. If I'm the best me, I'm not going to be, Myles Garrett. I'm not going to be Max Crosby, this guy, that guy, the best players in the league. I'm going to be the best Jared, and that's going to be the best player in the league.
1: Verse in the building and on the field with the Browns on Wednesday. Not on the field, Micah Parsons. He is hoping he'll be able to return first month of the season, but he realizes that was never realistic. Packers edge rushers coming to terms with that, saying Wednesday he's just past the five-month mark from his ACL surgery. Said he's also had a procedure on his meniscus. Won't be clear to be back on the field until the nine-month mark. That's looking at late September. So as for goals for the season?
10: The goal for me is to complete the season. Not no relapse, not no and playoffs and pushing towards the championship. The goal isn't for me to go out there and rehurt myself, trying to force myself to be back in the first few games. The goal has always been playoffs, and I think we're all on the same page.
1: Packers not likely to allow him to play in a game until after weeks of practice, so Parsons likely to open the season on the physically unable to perform list. Another deal that was done this week sent A.J. Brown to New England. Now, Stephon Diggs, of course, credited with being a key component in the development of Josh Allen in Buffalo. Can A.J. Brown have the same impact on Drake May with the Patriots? ESPN analysts Lewis Riddick and Bart Scott.
0: I absolutely believe that he can have that same effect. He had that effect with Jalen Hurts. You talk about being a force multiplier. He's going to amplify everybody else. They didn't just bring in A.J. Brown. They brought in Romeo Doubs. I think this really helps Butte as well, who was a matchup nightmare. But the difference between Drake May and the difference between Jalen Hurts is risk adverse. Right, Drake May had one of the highest percentages throwing the ball down the field and taking shots, which opens up the real estate for everybody underneath. A.J. Brown can do both. And you talk about having two of the most physical receivers when you talk about also Hollins as well. You know, you talk about having big physical guys, and that's what you need when you get into these, you know, later rounds and you talk about in the Eastern Division, you know, the AFC in the Eastern Division. Inclement weather.
5: Yeah.
0: And you got an all-purpose wide receiver that can help you in those type of games that can make those 50-50 catches.
5: New England Patriots plus A.J. Brown equals what?
11: I do think they're going to be one of the betting favorites to come out of the AFC and represent the AFC in the Super Bowl. I think when you're talking about the impact that he can have on Drake May, like, look, I think when you go back and you look at the great quarterbacks 20, 30, 40 years, just think of whatever the great quarterbacks were. Look, it's always the reason why we consider them to be great is because of their performance in critical moments. Critical moments, whether it be two-minute situations, end of games, playoffs, Super Bowls. And see, that's what Drake needs, that one guy who in those moments, as Devontae Adams sat across the table and told me years ago, who everyone in the stadium knows, everyone on your sideline knows, everyone on the opposing team sideline knows, you're going to this guy and you still can't stop it. You still can't. The way Montana was with Rice, when people knew they were going to throw the football to Jerry Rice and you still couldn't stop it. I'm not saying that A.J. Brown is Jerry Rice. I'm saying that that's the kind of impact that he could have on Drake May.
12: And there's no, like, acclimation period with the coach. Mike Vrabel and him are very close. Yeah. They have been very close. I think that's a huge advantage for a big splashy acquisition. You go in there, you've got the coach's buy-in already. So he walks to the rest of the team and says, no, this is one of my guys. Mm. The rest of them will lead. Obviously, the two Super Bowl appearances, the one Super Bowl championship, the three-time captain. Mm. I don't think he has to earn any respect from those players. He walks in there, he's already the alpha.
1: Patriots came up short this past season. We'll see what this move can do in New England. Wearing a halo, but still not up top. That's next. SportsCenter All Night. It's ESPN Radio.
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3: It is about patience right now, not having to force anything.
2: Jones has three more. What a night for JJ.

0: regular game, you know, game one is always a fill-out game. I was anxious to see how he's going to do against those tough four defenders. He just showed me, Kenny Chuck, that he's ready for the lights. He's ready for the big lights. Third quarter and fourth quarter, he carried him a little bit, but the others for the Knicks definitely stepped up. Again, shout out to Hart for 15 rebounds. Shamet, you know, hit some timely threes in the, you know, the first half. They all play well. Alvarado, they did it by committee, and that's how you win championships, by committee.
1: Well, I really thought the pace of the game slowed down. And that, to me, and just in my opinion, that's the advantage of the Knicks. Because when you deliver it and you can get the ball to the people that you wanted to in the key moments, they're better. But when you let San Antonio go up and down because of their youthful exuberance, they can just play park ball. And they can be in transition where Harper and Champagne and all of the players that they have, Vassell, they all could just get into the rhythm of the game easier. I would make young players make big decisions, and that's what the Knicks did. They made the young players of the Spurs start to make big decisions on the offensive end.
2: Team that wins game one of the finals has historically gone on to win the title 70% of the time. Victor Wembanyama in the loss for the Spurs, the fifth player with 25 points, 10 rebounds in a finals game at the age of 22 or younger. Didn't have the best night, however.
3: No, of course not. I agree with the coach. And, I mean, it's the same. Every team guards differently, you know. I'm going to figure it out. I was bad tonight. It's not more complicated than that.
4: When did you feel like things were slipping a little? Was it quick, or was it just simply just they just started making more shots? Was it something just simple?
3: No, it was quick, I think. I think we let that one go.
2: And it turns out to be a game one loss. Can he blame it on pregame jitters?
3: It definitely felt special for sure, but nothing close that could be an excuse, you know. It was not a factor in our performance.
2: Wembanyama, fourth player since blocks became official in 1974, with 25 points, 10 rebounds, and 3 blocks in a debut in the finals. Spurs take the loss, their first loss this postseason, when leading at halftime. Their coach, Mitch Johnson.
5: Yeah, I mean, I don't have any right now that I felt were egregious. There was definitely a stretch there in the second quarter, I know, where, you know, we want to play with pace and we want to hunt threes in transition, but we also want those to be in rhythm and feel like they're our shot. And there might have been some questionable ones. I'll have to go back and look at the film. But again, it gets tough when you get nitpicky with that stuff. I'll have to go back and look. But we definitely, again, didn't have enough pressure on the paint all night, whether that was in transition or in the half court. And we got to make sure we're still putting force in the paint. And we'll still get our threes up with that. But we can't work outside in. We got to go more inside out for sure. Yeah, no different. We played a game. We didn't get the outcome we wanted. There'll be a lot of feedback from the film and breaking this down that will lead to game two. And hopefully we use that information and tools and guidance to come out and be better that game.
2: Game two coming up on Friday in San Antonio. It's on ABC. You'll hear it here on ESPN Radio, presented by Gusto. Right now, SportsCenter all night. 12 straight wins for the Knicks as they take the opener on the road. Baseball, Mariners putting an 8-game win streak on the line against the Mets.
6: 2-2. Breaking ball, bounce towards first. Big hop for Naylor, and it goes right past him into right field. Soto's around third, coming to the plate. Young goes in, sliding to second, and the Mets take a 5-1 lead.
2: 880 ESPN New York. Mets a 7-1 win over the Mariners, whose 8-game win streak comes to an end. Had been the longest active in Major League Baseball and the longest of the season for the Mariners. Bo Bichette, 4-for-4, 3 RBI, 19th four-hit game, his first with the Mets. Speaking of streaks on the line, there's been an impressive one for Phillies pitcher Christopher Sanchez.
7: Sanchez again, another 0-2 pitch. Swing and a miss. He struck him out. And Christopher Sanchez K's Machado and shares a smile with the All-Star. Machado goes down, the seventh strikeout victim of the night for Sanchez, who after every inning waves up to the family in the crowd here. 6 scoreless tonight.
2: The streak would go to 50 and two-thirds innings, and then...
7: And the pitch. Swung on, line towards left field. That's a base hit. France coming around third. They're going to wave him home. The throw by Marsh is not in time. And the scoreless streak is over. And listen to the crowd applaud Christopher Sanchez here in a 1-1 game. Everyone on their feet applauding Christopher Sanchez. Hunter Wendelstedt steps out from behind the plate to allow the moment to breathe.
2: Streak coming to an end in the seventh inning. Phillies, though, would pull ahead in their half.
7: And the pitch. Swung on, hit well, right center field, up the alley. Going back is Bowen to the wall, and it is gone. Kyle Schwarber with number 23 into the lower seats in right center. Second homer of the inning for the Phillies off Jason Adam. And the Phillies now lead it 3-1.
2: Calls on Sports Radio 94 WIP. Phillies a 3-2 win over the Padres, who have six straight losses against the Phillies dating back to last season. Sanchez, meanwhile, seven innings, gave up the one run, struck out eight as the Phillies get the win. But the scoreless inning streak comes to an end. His manager, Don Mattingly.
8: I mean, you know at some point it's going to end. So I don't know about bittersweet. I think it would have been a lot worse if we didn't win. So getting the win there is a good feeling. But obviously Sanchez puts himself in history books, not only Phillies history books, but kind of historic. Right? I think he's in the top five or the fifth guy now. Longest by a left-hander. Yeah, I don't know what else you ask. I know my vocabulary probably is not good enough for him right now, but it's just been amazing to watch.
2: And the Phillies get the win on top of that. SportsCenter all night, ESPN Radio. Meanwhile, double duty for the Dodgers. Shohei Ohtani on the mound, and he was getting some offensive support as well.
9: He was home for his son Trey's graduation last night. Tucker hammers it deep right center field, way back and over the pool. It is gone. A two-run homer for Kyle Tucker, and the Dodgers lead it 2-0. Home run number 5 for Tucker. RBIs 28 and 29.
10: Maybe that'll get Tucker going.
2: Splash down into the pool at Chase Field in Phoenix. And as for Ohtani on the mound.
9: Swing and a bouncer to second base. Freeland goes to Betts, one on to first. Got him, double play. 4-6-3. Diamondbacks are holding. They will not challenge. And that's going to be the inning. So one of the toughest guys to double up. The Dodgers do it. The inning ending double play ends the sixth.
2: AM 570, LA Sports, Shohei Ohtani, six scoreless innings. Dodgers get a 7-0 shutout of the Diamondbacks in Arizona. Ohtani goes to 6-2, allowed two hits, struck out six, lowers his ERA to .74. He's allowed one earned run in 24 innings during a four-game win streak. Major League Baseball Commissioner Rob Manfred happened to be a junior lawyer on the owner's bargaining team in 1994, the last time the owners formally proposed a salary cap, until last week when they countered the initial proposal from the players' union with a sweeping overhaul of baseball's economic structure that included a hard deck for a minimum salary but also a salary cap. The players' union has long opposed any salary cap. The current CBA expires in December. If there's no new deal, owners are expected to lock out the players. Wednesday, Commissioner Rob Manfred admitting he's worried that'll happen.
11: Yeah, I'm not going to speculate about work stoppages. I think that the proposal we've made is grounds for constructive dialogue about back and forth with the MLBPA about how we can address the number one concern of our fans, and that is a lack of competitive balance in the game. You know, look, we're going to get back to the table, and I hope have productive conversations about the things that are out there already and complete the process. I mean, there's a lot of topics we haven't even started on yet. So, but, you know, I'm anxious to get back in the room.
2: The work stoppage in the mid-90s saw baseball lose 948 regular season games and the entire 1994 postseason. One away from a championship. That's next. SportsCenter All Night continues. 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

0: question we're looking to get to.
1: Knicks taking game one of the finals on the road. That comes a night after Vegas steals game one on the road at Carolina in the Stanley Cup final. Game two coming up tonight on ABC, our ESPN team. Steve Levy with Hall of Famer Mark Messier.
2: I do expect a much better, cleanly played game than we saw in game one. I saw a lot of unforced errors by players that typically don't make those errors. I saw reads that were uncharacteristic of players. And certainly at this time of year when the two best teams are hockey are facing off in the Stanley Cup Finals, I expect going forward that we're going to see a much cleaner, well-executed game from both teams. I think both teams went home last night thinking that they can play a lot better. I think they will play better. And again, I think it's going to get down to who can really kind of defend their own zone 5-on-5 and produce 5-on-5 that will determine the series.
3: In this current climate, there is a tendency to overreact to something that just immediately happened. Neither coach is probably happy the way game one was played, except Tortorella's team won.
2: Yes.
3: What about going forward? What adjustments? Are there slight tweaks or major moves?
2: I don't think there's going to be a lot of adjustments by either coach, to be honest with you. I think they're going to encourage the team. Certainly Tortorella is going to be proud of his team for coming back and fighting back in a tough environment in a building that's not easy to play in. They got their footing underneath them there. He took the time out and really spoke to the team that we saw in the interview. I thought it was a great opportunity to kind of reset his team and remind them that there's a lot of hockey to be played and just settle into the game. And for Carolina, they went home disappointed for sure, but I don't think Brendan Moore is going to try to change a lot right now. I think they know that they can play better. They can eliminate some of the mistakes that they made, and I think they will do that. And I think because of it, we're going to see a lot lower scoring series coming forward over the next however many games.
1: 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We'll see it on ABC. Right now, SportsCenter all night.
4: Myles Garrett has been traded to the Los Angeles Rams.
5: Wow.
6: Their offense last season was ready to go to the Super Bowl. It was their defense that needed the most help.
7: Arguably one of the biggest defensive trades in NFL history.
1: Huge trade in the NFL this week with Myles Garrett heading west. Cleveland getting Jared Verse in return. Browns coach Todd Monken.
8: Not at any given point did I think we were going to trade Myles. That's just the nature of what we do. I mean, this is pro sports, right? It's you're always trying to look to the present and then to the future. So I was excited then, and I'm excited now. He's an elite football player. We all know that. I mean, to say that, Jared, just be you. I mean, I see his track ascending. I just do. I just see a world of upside by the way he's wired. We're jacked to have him.
1: At first, now a member of the Browns in Cleveland.
9: I was upset for a good little bit of time. But when you're an athlete, you understand the nature of business. I'm happy to be a part of the Browns. You know, I'm happy that they believed in me and they were able to make that trade and bring me here. But it was upsetting at first. But, you know, you got two choices that you can either work or you can give up. And I ain't never been a quitter. My job is to be the best of me. If I'm the best of me, I'm not going to be, Myles Garrett. I'm not going to be Max Crosby, this guy, that guy, the best players in the league. I'm going to be the best Jared, and that's going to be the best player in the league.
1: Not stepping into Garrett's shoes, but that's the position.
9: Myles is a great player. I watch his film every day. I've keyed in on a couple of things he does, the moves he makes, the technicalities of every small aspect of his game. I've very much studied him, and to know that, I'm not here to fill his shoes. That's not my job. That's not in my description in any organization I go to. That's not my job. My job is to be the best of me. If I'm the best of me, I'm not going to be, Myles Garrett. I'm not going to be Max Crosby, this guy, that guy, the best players in the league. I'm going to be the best Jared, and that's going to be the best player in the league.
1: The building and on the field with the Browns on Wednesday. Not on the field, Micah Parsons. He is hoping he'll be able to return first month of the season, but he realizes that was never realistic. Packers edge rushers coming to terms with that, saying Wednesday he's just past the 5-month mark from his ACL surgery. Said he's also had a procedure on his meniscus, won't be cleared to be back on the field until the 9-month mark. That's looking at late September. So as for goals for the season?
10: The goal for me is to complete the season. Not no relapse, not no and playoffs and pushing towards the championship. The goal isn't for me to go out there and re-hurt myself, trying to force myself to be back in the first few games. The goal has always been playoffs, and I think we're all on the same page.
1: Packers not likely to allow him to play in a game until after weeks of practice, so Parsons likely to open the season on the physically unable to perform list. Another deal that was done this week sent A.J. Brown to New England. Now, Stephon Diggs, of course, credited with being a key component in the development of Josh Allen in Buffalo. Can A.J. Brown have the same impact on Drake May with the Patriots? ESPN analysts Lewis Riddick and Bart Scott.
0: I absolutely believe that he can have that same effect. He had that effect with Jalen Hurts. You talk about being a force multiplier. He's going to amplify everybody else. They didn't just bring in A.J. Brown. They brought in Romeo Doubs. I think this really helps Butte as well, who was a matchup nightmare. But the difference between Drake May and the difference between Jalen Hurts, Jalen Hurts is risk adverse. Right, Drake May had one of the highest percentages throwing the ball down the field and taking shots, which opens up the real estate for everybody underneath. A.J. Brown can do both. And you talk about having two of the most physical receivers when you talk about also Hollins as well. You know, you talk about having big physical guys, and that's what you need when you get into these, you know, later rounds and you talk about in the Eastern Division, you know, the AFC in the Eastern Division. Inclement weather.
5: Yeah.
0: And you got an all-purpose wide receiver that can help you in those type of games that can make those 50-50 catches.
5: New England Patriots plus A.J. Brown equals what?
11: I do think they're going to be one of the betting favorites to come out of the AFC and represent the AFC in the Super Bowl. I think when you're talking about the impact that he can have on Drake May, look, I think when you go back and you look at the great quarterbacks 20, 30, 40 years, just think of whatever the great quarterbacks were. Like, it's always the reason why we consider them to be great is because of their performance in critical moments. Critical moments, whether it be two-minute situations, end of games, playoffs, Super Bowls. And see, that's what Drake needs, that one guy who in those moments, as Davante Adams sat across the table and told me years ago, who everyone in the stadium knows, everyone on your sideline knows, everyone on the opposing team sideline knows, you're going to this guy and you still can't stop it. You still can't. The way Montana was with Rice, when people knew they were going to throw the football to Jerry Rice and you still couldn't stop it. I'm not saying that A.J. Brown is Jerry Rice. I'm saying that that's the kind of impact that he could have on Drake May.
12: And there's no, like, acclimation period with the coach. Mike Vrabel and him are very close and have been very close. I think that's a huge advantage for a big splashy acquisition. You go in there, you've got the coach's buy-in already. So he walks to the rest of the team and says, no, this is one of my guys. Mm. The rest of them will lead. Obviously, the two Super Bowl appearances, the one Super Bowl championship, the three-time captain. Mm. I don't think he has to earn any respect from those players. He walks in there, he's already the alpha.
1: Patriots came up short this past season. We'll see what this move can do in New England. Wearing a halo, but still not up top. That's next. SportsCenter All Night. It's ESPN Radio.
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0: she got beat at times. She used the off speed a little bit more than I thought she would tonight, but I think, Tori, there's a good chance we see Citlali Gutierrez tomorrow because of the matchup. Tech hits up so well. You saw it with Mia Williams. You saw it with Maya Davis. Citlali's going to keep the ball down in the zone, so could potentially see her tomorrow and then Tegan to come in and close the door.
1: If they do jump out early, take that lead, I think Citlali can get them to a place where they can bring Tegan in to shut the door.
2: That's not the elephant in the room question, what Texas is going to do from a pitching standpoint. The big question is, what is Texas Tech going to do from a pitching standpoint? We saw Terry very briefly today. Nyjah for 1 1/3. She gave up 2 hits and 1 run. Neither of them really had their stuff. At the same time, Texas didn't see very much of either of them.
3: Texas Tech, Texas, Game 2. Must win for the Red Raiders. We'll see it on ESPN Thursday night. Back to baseball. Angels, Rockies.
4: There goes Meckler in the pitch. This is lifted high in the air. This ball's hit well out into left field, and this ball is out of here. Grissom with a two-run shot. That's his fourth home run of the season, and the Angels add on. It's now 8-1.
3: 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Angels an 11-4 win over the Rockies. Angels improve to 24-39. Still baseball's worst record, albeit tied with the Rockies at 24-39. Cardinals a 5-3 win over the Rangers. Astros an 11-9 win over the Pirates. 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
3: Christopher Sanchez with 7 more quality innings for the Phillies, but he does allow a run, so his scoreless streak ends at 50 2/3. But the Phillies do back him with offense. 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
7: And the pitch. Swung on, hit well, right center field, up the alley. Going back is Bowen to the wall, and it is gone. Kyle Schwarber with number 23 into the lower seats in right center. Second homer of the inning for the Phillies off Jason Adam. And the Phillies now lead it 3-1.
5: Number 4.
3: Yankee starter Garrett Cole has not allowed a run in 2 starts this season, but Wednesday he allows 3 homers. Tom Hamilton, WTAM.
4: Anyway, 3-2 Cleveland, 6th inning. Ramirez with a high drive, deep right field, down the line. If it stays fair, it is gone. Right down the right field foul line. Jose Ramirez with his 3rd career home run off Garrett Cole. Cleveland with 3 home runs tonight.
5: Number 3.
3: Braves with win number 42 on the season, going deep in the process against Toronto. 680 the fan.
8: 1-1. Swung on, rattle deep to left field, down towards the pole. That is gone! A 3-run homer by Ozzie Albies as he reared back and burned it down the left field line. Braves with a commanding lead here in the bottom of the 7th inning, leading 7-2.
5: Number 2.
3: Astros went to the 8th, trailing the Pirates. The game changed with a 6-run frame for Houston. 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
4: 1-2. That's hit
6: sharply down the right field line. A base hit for Cam Smith. Around third, Walker. He scores the go-ahead run. Parade is getting the wave around third. He's coming home. The relay to the plate, not nearly in time. Parade scores standing up. Cam goes to third. Astros lead it. 11-9.
5: Number 1.
3: On Tuesday, Golden Knights steal game 1 of the finals on the road. Wednesday, the Knicks do likewise in San Antonio.
9: The Knicks fans who made their way to South Texas will celebrate. We had a prize fight of a game 1. Back and forth we went. The Knicks land the first haymaker and take game 1. Knicks 105, Spurs 95 to go up 1-0.
3: Spurs losing at home in game 1. The reaction from Spurs coach Mitch Johnson?
10: Yeah, no different. We played a game. We didn't get the outcome we wanted. There'll be a lot of feedback from the film and breaking this down that will lead to game 2. And hopefully we use that information and tools and guidance to come out and be better that game.
3: Game 2 on Friday. Knicks winning streak continues. As for a streak that ends, that's next. SportsCenter All Night continues. It's ESPN Radio.
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0: in my opinion, that's the advantage of the Knicks. Because when you deliberate and you can get the ball to the people that you wanted to in the key moments, they're better. But when you let San Antonio go up and down because of their youthful exuberance, they can just play park ball. And they can be in transition where Harper and Champagne and all of the players that they had, Vassell, they all could just get into the rhythm of the game easier. I would make young players make big decisions. And that's what the Knicks did. They made the young players of the Spurs start to make big decisions on the offensive end.
1: Team that wins game one of the finals has historically gone on to win the title 70% of the time. Victor Wembanyama in the loss for the Spurs, the fifth player with 25 points, 10 rebounds in a finals game at the age of 22 or younger. Didn't have the best night, however.
2: No, of course not. I agree with the coach. And, I mean, it's the same. Every team guards differently, you know. I'm going to figure it out. I was bad tonight. It's not more complicated than that.
3: When did you feel like things were slipping a little? Was it quick, or was it simply they just started making more shots? Was it something just simple?
2: No, it was quick, I think. I think we let that one go.
1: And it turns out to be a game one loss. Can he blame it on pregame jitters?
2: It definitely felt special for sure, but nothing... Nothing close that could be an excuse, you know. It was not a factor in our performance.
1: Wembanyama, fourth player since blocks became official in 1974, with 25 points, 10 rebounds, and 3 blocks in a debut in the finals. Spurs take the loss, their first loss this postseason, when leading at halftime. Their coach, Mitch Johnson.
4: Yeah, I mean, I don't have any right now that I felt were... egregious. There was definitely a stretch there in the second quarter, I know, where, you know, we want to play with pace and we want to hunt threes in transition, but we also want those to be in rhythm and feel like they're our shot. And there might have been some questionable ones. I'll have to go back and look at the film. But again, it gets tough when you get nitpicky with that stuff. I'll have to go back and look. But we definitely, again, didn't have enough pressure on the paint all night, whether that was in transition or in the half court. And we got to make sure we're still putting force in the paint. And we'll still get our threes up with that. But we can't work outside in. We got to go more inside out for sure. Yeah, no different. We played a game. We didn't get the outcome we wanted. There'll be a lot of feedback from the film and breaking this down that will lead to game two. And hopefully we use that information and tools and guidance to come out and be better that game.
1: Game two coming up on Friday in San Antonio. It's on ABC. You'll hear it here on ESPN Radio, presented by Gusto. Right now, SportsCenter all night. 12 straight wins for the Knicks as they take the opener on the road. Baseball, Mariners putting an 8-game win streak on the line against the Mets.
5: 2-2. Breaking ball, bounce towards first. Big hop for Naylor, and it goes right past him into right field. Soto's around third, coming to the plate. Young goes in, sliding to second, and the Mets take a 5-1 lead.
1: 880 ESPN New York. Mets a 7-1 win over the Mariners, whose 8-game win streak comes to an end, had been the longest active in Major League Baseball and the longest of the season for the Mariners. Bo Bichette, 4-for-4, 3 RBI, 19th four-hit game, is first with the Mets. Speaking of streaks on the line, there's been an impressive one for Phillies pitcher Christopher Sanchez.
6: Sanchez again, another 0-2 pitch. Swing and a miss. He struck him out. And Christopher Sanchez K's Machado and shares a smile with the All-Star. Machado goes down, the seventh strikeout victim of the night for Sanchez, who after every inning waves up to the family in the crowd here. 6 scoreless tonight.
1: The streak would go to 50 and two-thirds innings, and then...
6: And the pitch. Swung on, line towards left field. That's a base hit. France coming around third. They're going to wave him home. The throw by Marsh is not in time. And the scoreless streak is over. And listen to the crowd applaud Christopher Sanchez here in a 1-1 game. Everyone on their feet applauding Christopher Sanchez. Hunter Wendelstedt steps out from behind the plate to allow the moment to breathe.
1: Streak coming to an end in the seventh inning. Phillies, though, would pull ahead in their half.
6: And the pitch. Swung on, hit well, right center field, up the alley. Going back is Bowen to the wall, and it is gone. Kyle Schwarber with number 23 into the lower seats in right center. Second homer of the inning for the Phillies off Jason Adam. And the Phillies now lead it 3-1.
1: Calls on Sports Radio 94 WIP. Phillies a 3-2 win over the Padres, who have six straight losses against the Phillies dating back to last season. Sanchez, meanwhile, seven innings, gave up the one run, struck out eight as the Phillies get the win. But the scoreless inning streak comes to an end. His manager, Don Mattingly.
7: I mean, you know, at some point it's going to end. So I don't know about bittersweet. I think it would have been a lot worse if we didn't win. So getting the win there is a good feeling. But obviously, Sanchi puts himself in the history books, not only Phillies history books, but kind of historic. Right? I think he's in the top five or the fifth guy now, longest by a left-hander. Yeah, I don't know what else you ask. I know my vocabulary probably is not good enough for him right now, but it's just been amazing to watch.
1: And the Phillies get the win on top of that. SportsCenter all night, ESPN Radio. Meanwhile, double duty for the Dodgers. Shohei Ohtani on the mound, and he was getting some offensive support as well.
8: He was home for his son Trey's graduation last night. Tucker hammers it deep right center field, way back and over the pool. It is gone. A two-run homer for Kyle Tucker, and the Dodgers lead it 2-0. Home run number 5 for Tucker. RBIs 28 and 29.
6: Well, maybe that'll get Tucker going.
1: Splash down into the pool at Chase Field in Phoenix. And as for Ohtani on the mound.
8: Swing and a bouncer to second base. Freeland goes to Betts, one on to first. Got him, double play. 4-6-3. Diamondbacks are holding. They will not challenge. And that's going to be the inning. So one of the toughest guys to double up. The Dodgers do it. The inning-ending double play ends the sixth.
1: AM 570, LA Sports, Shohei Ohtani, six scoreless innings. Dodgers get a 7-0 shutout of the Diamondbacks in Arizona. Ohtani goes to 6-2, allowed two hits, struck out six, lowers his ERA to .74. He's allowed one earned run in 24 innings during a four-game win streak. Major League Baseball Commissioner Rob Manfred happened to be a junior lawyer on the owner's bargaining team in 1994, the last time the owners formally proposed a salary cap, until last week when they countered the initial proposal from the players' union with a sweeping overhaul of baseball's economic structure that included a hard deck for a minimum salary but also a salary cap. The players' union has long opposed any salary cap. The current CBA expires in December. If there's no new deal, owners are expected to lock out the players. Wednesday, Commissioner Rob Manfred admitting he's worried that'll happen.
9: Yeah, I'm not going to speculate about work stoppages. I think that the proposal we've made is grounds for constructive dialogue about back and forth with the MLBPA about how we can address the number one concern of our fans, and that is a lack of competitive balance in the game. You know, look, we're going to get back to the table, and I hope have productive conversations about the things that are out there already and complete the process. I mean, there's a lot of topics we haven't even started on yet. So, but, you know, I'm anxious to get back in the room.
1: The work stoppage in the mid-90s saw baseball lose 948 regular season games and the entire 1994 postseason. One away from a championship. That's next. 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It's ESPN Radio.
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0: no question. We're looking to get two.
1: Knicks taking game one of the finals on the road. That comes a night after Vegas steals game one on the road at Carolina in the Stanley Cup final. Game two coming up tonight on ABC, our ESPN team. Steve Levy with Hall of Famer Mark Messier.
2: I do expect a much better, cleanly played game than we saw in game one. I saw a lot of unforced errors by players that typically don't make those errors. I saw reads that were uncharacteristic of players. And certainly at this time of year when the two best teams are hockey are facing off in the Stanley Cup Finals, I expect going forward that we're going to see a much cleaner, well-executed game from both teams. I think both teams went home last night thinking that they can play a lot better. I think they will play better. And again, I think it's going to get down to who can really kind of defend their own zone 5-on-5 and produce 5-on-5 that will determine the series.
3: In this current climate, there is a tendency to overreact to something that just immediately happened. Neither coach is probably happy the way game one was played, except Tortorella's team won.
2: Yes.
3: What about going forward? What adjustments? Are there slight tweaks or major moves?
2: I don't think there's going to be a lot of adjustments by either coach, to be honest with you. I think they're going to encourage the team. Certainly Tortorella is going to be proud of his team for coming back and fighting back in a tough environment in a building that's not easy to play in. They got their footing underneath them there. He took the time out and really spoke to the team that we saw in the interview. I thought it was a great opportunity to kind of reset his team and remind them that there's a lot of hockey to be played and just settle into the game. And for Carolina, they went home disappointed for sure, but I don't think Brendan Moore is going to try to change a lot right now. I think they know that they can play better. They can eliminate some of the mistakes that they made, and I think they will do that. And I think because of it, we're going to see a lot lower scoring series coming forward over the next however many games.
1: Starts with game two coming up on Thursday. We'll see it on ABC. Right now, SportsCenter all night.
4: Myles Garrett has been traded to the Los Angeles Rams.
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6: 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It was their defense that needed the most help.
7: Arguably one of the biggest defensive trades in NFL history.
1: Huge trade in the NFL this week with Myles Garrett heading west. Cleveland getting Jared Verse in return. Browns coach Todd Monken.
8: Not at any given point did I think we were going to trade Myles. That's just the nature of what we do. I mean, this is pro sports, right? It's you're always trying to look to the present and then to the future. So I was excited then, and I'm excited now. He's an elite football player. We all know that. I mean, to say that, Jared, just be you. I mean, I see his track ascending. I just do. I just see a world of upside by the way he's wired. We're jacked to have him.
1: And Verse, now a member of the Browns in Cleveland.
9: Upset, and I was upset for a good little bit of time. But when you're an athlete, you understand the nature of business. I'm happy to be a part of the Browns. You know, I'm happy that they believed in me and they were able to make that trade and bring me here. But it was upsetting at first. But, you know, you got two choices that you can either work or you can give up. And I ain't never been a quitter. My job is to be the best of me. If I'm the best of me, I'm not going to be, you know, Myles Garrett. I'm not going to be Max Crosby, this guy, that guy, the best players in the league. I'm going to be the best Jared, and that's going to be the best player in the league.
1: Not stepping into Garrett's shoes, but that's the position.
9: Myles is a great player. I watch his film every day. I keyed in on a couple of things he does, the moves he makes, the technicalities of every small aspect of his game. I've very much studied him, and to know that, you know, I'm not here to fill his shoes. That's not my job. That's not in my description in any organization I go to. That's not my job. My job is to be the best of me. If I'm the best of me, I'm not going to be, you know, Myles Garrett. I'm not going to be Max Crosby, this guy, that guy, the best players in the league. I'm going to be the best Jared, and that's going to be the best player in the league.
1: Verse in the building and on the field with the Browns on Wednesday. Not on the field, Micah Parsons. He is hoping he'll be able to return first month of the season, but he realizes that was never realistic. Packers edge rushers coming to terms with that, saying Wednesday he's just past the five-month mark from his ACL surgery. Said he's also had a procedure on his meniscus, won't be cleared to be back on the field until the nine-month mark. That's looking at late September. So as for goals for the season?
10: The goal for me is to complete the season. Not no relapse, not no and playoffs and pushing towards the championship. The goal isn't for me to go out there and re-hurt myself, trying to force myself to be back in the first few games. The goal has always been playoffs, and I think we're all on the same page.
1: Packers not likely to allow him to play in a game until after weeks of practice, so Parsons likely to open the season on the physically unable to perform list. Another deal that was done this week sent A.J. Brown to New England. Now, Stephon Diggs, of course, credited with being a key component in the development of Josh Allen in Buffalo. Can A.J. Brown have the same impact on Drake May with the Patriots? ESPN analysts Louis Riddick and Bart Scott.
5: I absolutely believe that he can have that same effect. He had that effect with Jalen Hurts. You talk about being a force multiplier. He's going to amplify everybody else. They didn't just bring in A.J. Brown. They brought in Romeo Doubs. I think this really helps Butte as well, who was a matchup nightmare. But the difference between Drake May and the difference between Jalen Hurts, Jalen Hurts is risk adverse. Right, Drake May had one of the highest percentages throwing the ball down the field and taking shots, which opens up the real estate for everybody underneath. A.J. Brown can do both. And you talk about having two of the most physical receivers when you talk about also Hollins as well. You know, you talk about having big physical guys, and that's what you need when you get into these, you know, later rounds and you talk about in the Eastern Division, you know, the AFC in the Eastern Division. Inclement weather.
11: Yeah.
5: And you got an all-purpose wide receiver that can help you in those type of games that can make those 50-50 catches.
11: New England Patriots plus A.J. Brown equals what?
12: I do think they're going to be one of the betting favorites to come out of the AFC and represent the AFC in the Super Bowl. I think when you're talking about the impact that he can have on Drake May, look, I think when you go back and you look at the great quarterbacks 20, 30, 40 years, just think of whatever the great quarterbacks were. Like, it's always the reason why we consider them to be great is because of their performance in critical moments. Critical moments, whether it be two-minute situations, end of games, playoffs, Super Bowls. And see, that's what Drake needs, that one guy who in those moments, as Davante Adams sat across the table and told me years ago, who everyone in the stadium knows, everyone on your sideline knows, everyone on the opposing team sideline knows, you're going to this guy and you still can't stop it. You still can't. The way Montana was with Rice, when people knew they were going to throw the football to Jerry Rice and you still couldn't stop it. I'm not saying that A.J. Brown is Jerry Rice. I'm saying that that's the kind of impact that he could have on Drake May.
13: And there's no, like, acclimation period with the coach. Mike Vrabel and him are very close and have been very close. I think that's a huge advantage for a big, splashy acquisition. You go in there, you've got the coach's buy-in already. So he walks to the rest of the team and says, no, this is one of my guys. Mm. The rest of them will lead. Obviously, the two Super Bowl appearances, the one Super Bowl championship, the three-time captain. Mm. I don't think he has to earn any respect from those players. He walks in there, he's already the alpha.
1: Patriots came up short this past season. We'll see what this move can do in New England. Wearing a halo, but still not up top. That's next. SportsCenter All Night. It's ESPN Radio.
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0: from a year ago in their first seven opponents. Mm-hmm. So there's a lot of runway early on for Jordan Love and this Packers team to get in a groove. And then when you get to the meat of your schedule after the bye week, where you have four playoff teams in the final seven games, you'll have Micah Parsons back, who is like getting a quarterback of sorts in terms of the impact that he has on your team's success. And he'll be on the defensive side of the ball, and that's when you'll need him going up against some of those better signal callers. So I think the Green Bay Packers are in good shape, but the question about Green Bay is not whether or not they can make it back to the postseason. The question is, can the Green Bay Packers forge an identity that will allow them to go on a deep playoff run and contend for a title? I know they'll do the former. I'm a lot more skeptical of the latter, and that's because of the inconsistency from Jordan Love.
1: Smalls, I want to make sure that I circle back to one thing you said.
2: Yeah.
1: You're comfortable using Jordan Love and MVP in the same sentence.
2: Yes.
1: Okay. So a lot of times when we look at MVP, it's narrative-based, storyline-based, at least going into the season, right? You're without your best defensive player, first four games. What do? If you go 3-1, 4-0, you look really good. That helps the narrative. And that helps the storyline and helps momentum for that award.
2: Sure.
1: How many other NFC quarterbacks would you take over Jordan Love right now for MVP this year? Not who you think is better, but again, storyline based,
2: okay.
1: Right? Matthew Stafford, I think, is better.
2: Caleb will be in that mix.
1: So Caleb or Jordan Love?
2: No, I'm saying, you're asking who's in the mix for that?
1: No, I'm just saying quarterbacks, you would just sit there and
2: Jalen Hurts will be in the mix. A.J. Brown is not there. If he is excellent after you remove a player of that caliber from the offense, another season where he has another offensive coordinator, he will start to get some chatter around him there. Jaden Daniels. Hello. I cannot believe how little we're talking about Jaden Daniels. Yeah. I think he is such an underappreciated X factor for what this season could be.
0: Yeah.
2: Jaden Daniels returning from injury. If he lights it up the way he did in his rookie campaign, he's going to be right there. Caleb, obviously on the cover of Madden. He's the darling of everyone, of every conversation right now, it feels like. Who else could be in that?
1: Darnold, Purdy. Stafford. I guess
2: a lot of guys in the NFC West.
1: Dak, yeah. If you believe into that. Jackson Dart, if you believe
0: offense it. The Cowboys offense is going to put up numbers.
1: I guess my point is this. I understand why you used Jordan Love and MVP in the same conversation.
2: He's capable of it. Jordan Love, I believe him to be capable.
1: I don't know that he's ever truly... I know they've made it to the playoffs. I don't know that he's ever truly given me personally the idea that he's close to an MVP, that close to the division title, and that close to the Super Bowl. Like, he's got to
0: Know about that. When he went down to Dallas and lit it up in the playoffs, we thought that he was on his way. Now, he hasn't built off of that performance, but going into that season, I think it was going into the 2024 season, we all thought Jordan Love was capable of putting up an MVP campaign.
1: And do you remember the other guy we thought?
0: And he plateaued.
1: Remember the other guy we thought that? Same exact offseason. C.J. Stroud. They were both together. It was Love and Stroud.
0: Yeah.
1: And both of them have kind of, like, this plateaued. I believe Jordan Love can be great. I agree with you. I understand why, as a Packers fan, you would say, I think he can be in the MVP conversation. I have no issue with that whatsoever. At some point, I got to see tangible evidence that he's close to a Super Bowl, close to an MVP, and wins a division. I just got to see it actually happen instead of believing it.
2: And you need to see consistency.
1: Yeah.
2: He needs to take care of the football, and he needs to be consistent. That's, outside of injuries, that's been the biggest bugaboo for him.
1: Yeah.
0: If my quarterback been starting a handful of years and I ain't won the division, that's a problem.
2: Especially when you paid him.
0: That's a problem. Like, I can't be paying $55 million a year for a quarterback that can't win me the division. And I know that's not the end-all, be-all, but starting the postseason with a home game matters in terms of your path to get to the Super Bowl.
2: But it also is a problem when your hated rival is winning the division.
0: That's
2: in year two
0: and they started,
2: of Caleb?
0: And they started from behind you.
2: Year one of Ben Johnson, year two of Caleb?
0: And they telling you about it while they doing it.
2: Oh, they're saying, bleep you.
1: Smalls, stats and information, Nuno, on September 24th of 2025.
3: No, 24, Michelle Smallman said the following.
1: September of 2024.
3: Yes, Smallman said the following. Jordan Love can win the MVP due to voter fatigue.
1: So that would be two full seasons that he hasn't since she said
3: that. That was the summer of, like, going into, like, where people were
1: the
3: like.
1: The Stroud Love summer.
3: 25, like, Jordan Love.
1: Every year
3: five,
1: we have the one, like, this year it's Cowboys-Bengals. The hype Super Bowl is Cowboys-Bengals. That summer you're talking about was Packers-Texans.
2: Yeah.
1: right? So, like, we have this every summer. Like, now, oh, you see, like, everybody makes noises. You don't actually say words. Like, like, that's, seriously, that's what it becomes. And at some point, Jordan Love actually has to just do it.
2: I could not agree with you more. No one will be more frustrated on this set or on this show than me if he comes out and doesn't look like he is ready to elevate this team in a significant way to start the season, especially with Micah out. He needs to set the tone. It has to be him.
0: Jordan Love has got to be frustrating as a Packers fan because he's just good enough to get coaches fired.
2: Except he didn't because they extended hours.
0: They thought about firing him.
2: They did.
0: Ed Policy thought about moving on from
2: him. He did.
0: Here's my point. You're going to be hard-pressed to find a quarterback more talented than Jordan Love. But he's not consistent enough where you know that you can depend on him no matter what else is going on around him. Quarterbacks are supposed to be stabilizing forces in franchises, and it doesn't feel like Jordan Love has been that for the Green Bay Packers at all times. That is the problem.
1: Can I call a quick timeout? A 20-second timeout.
0: Go for it.
1: We now have Chris Canty, 11-year NFL veteran, Super Bowl champion, has now labeled Jordan Love the same way everyone labeled Aaron Rodgers for his entire time in Green Bay. Maybe the most talented guy around. We have now gotten to the point where Jordan Love has followed Aaron Rodgers' lead officially. Aaron Rodgers, insanely more accomplished. 4 MVPs and a Super Bowl win.
2: We were talking about Aaron Rodgers as perhaps the greatest thrower of the football we've ever seen.
1: Cool.
2: Jordan Love, incredibly talented.
1: Jeff George, Ryan Leaf, or
2: two. No. Jordan Love, incredibly talented. No one is saying he's potentially the greatest of all time at this.
0: Let me respond on the other side of the break, because that's an interesting way that you couch that, and there's a little nuance in there that I gotta highlight.
1: We're on Sportsmanlike, presented by Progressive Insurance.
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0: like I said, they were very calm about it. But, you know, they faced so much adversity throughout these playoffs. You know, like they got down in that Minnesota series and they ended up winning. Then, you know, against Oklahoma City, the defending champs, they faced elimination. And that was nothing to them. Okay, let's go win these next two games, which they did, including Game 7 on the road.
1: I actually agree with Wemby and agree with Michael C. Wright. I know you guys are cringing at that. Here's why I agree. I have to be me. I don't actually have to be good. More twos than threes, play in the paint. It doesn't actually matter if he makes them at that point, because what's going to happen is inevitably he's going to get guys in foul trouble.
2: Yeah.
1: And if they throw lobs to him, if they give him the ball in the paint, if they give him the ball on the block, and he never, on offense, never goes outside the three-point line and never tries to over-dribble and over-handle, and he's just him, which is a 7'5" alien playing near the basket. There was a play last night where he got an offensive rebound, tipped it to himself, and threw it back in all in one motion. And Richard Jefferson and Tim Legler, who's going to join us later, were like, I've never seen something like
2: he's
1: that.
2: He's the best player in the league at being able to do that.
1: Right. Well, he's probably the only player that ever can do it. Like, the way he did it last night was unbelievable. That I think that's what he means. I think he's acknowledging Wemby, that is, post-game. Why am I taking 9 3-pointers in this game? If I just camp out in the paint, don't get a 3-second, but if I just camp out in the paint, they have to converge on me, which leaves my shooters open and could get them in foul trouble. I am now helping my team regardless of if I make these shots or not. So he's right. He doesn't have to be good. He has to be a 7'5" center and not a 6'5" wing.
3: But yeah, how's that received?
2: But that's being dismissive of what the Knicks are forcing him to do, which is get up and down the court.
3: Yeah.
2: The best strategy against Victor Wembanyama is to use, what is it, the 94 feet against Victor Wembanyama.
1: So would you play zone? Would you consider going a little zone?
2: I mean,
1: you know, they've gone a little box in one, with the one being the zone and not the box. You know, where everybody basically plays man and he just camps out in the paint. I mean, like, maybe some of these ideas are too drastic. Zone, double big, etc. But he just so was not him last night. That he's got, and if you but don't believe zone, he has the energy to put that force in there, we have a problem.
2: But I guess my question is, how does zone help you when the Knicks rebound and get out and run?
1: Because you're running to a spot and not a person, and the spot doesn't move around, the person does.
2: But they're running. It's in transition. How is the zone going to help you when it comes to getting back in transition? Like, unless your offense makes every single shot, how are you going to contend with the Knicks pushing the pace and pushing the ball ahead? I don't give a damn how fast Wemby can run or anybody else. They can't travel as fast as the ball does when it's being passed. So how, if you're Wemby, do you avoid the Knicks tiring you out in that way? Because that's exactly what happened in that first quarter. And that frenetic pace, even though it helped Steph Castle and Dylan Harper, it didn't help Victor Wembanyama. And it ultimately ended up being a net positive for the New York Knicks, especially late.
1: 888-SAY-ESPN, 888-729-3776. Telephone number to join the show. We're going to get your phone calls in coming up about game one. More about the Spurs or the Knicks. Plus, we got to dive deeper into some of these Spurs decisions. Why does your best player in the game get taken out of the game when it's a one-point game or when it's a close game late? We got to dive into what exactly was the reasoning with that Dylan Harper decision late. 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

0: little pockets of the game. How can we get him to catch his breath while he's still playing? Whether it's timeout usage, whether it's playing a zone,
1: Hakimich,
0: whatever you want to do. I think Ricardo, and thanks for the phone call, said it much better than I did. How do you find a way to get him to rest? Well, Derrick Henry needs a break. Taking him out doesn't help. Lamar just throwing the ball probably helps more so, right? Like, just doing something different. I don't know. I think he said it better than I did. Scott in Indy, listening on Sirius XM 80. Morning, Scott.
2: Morning, guys. Love your show.
0: Thank you.
2: So I don't think it's about either team. I think I can't believe it. Nobody's talking about it. It's Danhausen and the curse.
3: Yes.
0: I mean, you may be onto something.
3: Excellent point, Scott.
2: Yeah.
3: Or.
2: Yeah, I was going to say, once Stephen A. Smith comes up with his demands, the Knicks are going to sweep this thing.
0: You know, he did. Thank you for the phone call. Danhausen did make an appearance on First Take, WWE yes. Superstar, yesterday. And basically asked Stephen A. to ante up a little bit more to keep it going.
4: That's a lot of money.
3: Well, hold on. Speaking of Annie, Knicks still undefeated since Kat was featured in Devil Wears Prada 2.
0: Mm. Well, that doesn't go away. So you got that going,
3: I'm
0: right?
3: Just saying, there's a lot of good karma working here.
1: I mean, Stephen A. better pay the price.
3: Oh, you have to pay.
1: Pay it. You've been waiting on this for over 50 years.
3: Correct.
1: Just pay the toll, man.
3: You got it. Just pay it.
1: You got it. Pay it, dog. Just give Danhausen what he's looking for.
0: That's what I say to my kids.
1: So the New York sports fans can get what they want.
3: By the way, you pay it. Danhausen continues to bless your team. The Knicks win. You're also part of this.
1: Exactly.
3: You're a folk hero.
1: Exactly. The Knicks being great helps everybody.
3: Correct.
1: Exactly.
0: That's the move, by the way. When your son gets older, what I do, I stand in front of my kids if they're trying to get to a different room. I say, pay the toll, and I make them give me a kiss on the cheek to get out of the room.
1: Pay the toll.
0: You ain't getting out of here without a hug or a kiss, little ones. Let's go. Jose in Connecticut, listening here on ESPN Radio. Morning, Jose.
5: Good morning, guys. One thing that wasn't mentioned, I feel that the Knicks, at the end of the game, they have a closer. As to the Spurs, they're still figuring out who is their closer. They got young guys out there. And I feel that at the end of the game, the Knicks know where to go to. They have complete control of that game last night. As they go to Brunson, they know what to do. They got their closer, and that's how I feel about that.
0: Yeah, you bring up an interesting point about the Knicks. Factually correct. I think the Spurs have a closer. They didn't use
1: the
0: closer.
1: They didn't use
0: it. Dylan Harper was ready to be the closer last night. They chose not to use him. If you don't believe a big can be a closer because someone else has to get the big the ball, they have a closer in Dylan Harper.
1: Dylan Harper tied Wemby for the most made field goals of any Spurs. He had less shot attempts than everybody in the starting lineup.
0: I don't get their decision.
1: How does he have 16 points through the first three quarters and he plays 3 minutes in the fourth?
0: Makes no sense.
1: That is Mitch Johnson overthinking it and not trusting the rookie. That he won't play like a rookie in the big spot. That's what it was.
0: I agree with you.
1: It was strictly, hey, this guy's a rookie. He shouldn't be good in this spot, so I'm not going to give him a chance to mess it up. Versus, hey, he's been cooking the first three quarters no matter who's been defending him. Let me see if he can go out there and win this thing for us because Victor Wembanyama doesn't have it tonight.
0: Coming up, a person who claims to love and be loving is going to give us people that are hate-watching the NBA Finals. Michelle's Madness, next.
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7: 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Kobe Bryant on the move against Christie. In for the right, flips his shot up, no good. O'Neal lays it up, missed it. Ball tipped out to Laurie, straight on three. Good! The Lakers have won!
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0: Julius Randle. And they started playing relevant basketball with Julius Randle. And you know what happened? They sent him on his way to Minnesota for his troubles. Mm. How does Julius Randle not hate watching the Knicks right now?
1: Canty, as part of the selection committee, we take your angst and your, and we will be meeting during the summer and, like the NCAA, trying to figure out if we need to expand our bracket.
2: Thank you.
1: And we'll get back to you sometime 2027.
3: Yeah, you know what you realize here?
2: Thank you,
3: Nino. If there's beef against the bracket.
2: The committee has spoken.
3: You know what you realize if there's beef against Michelle's madness? As I suspected before this, Michelle and hate don't fit together. It should have been the love bracket. Who's loving? You're not a hate person.
2: No, I'm not.
3: Why are you doing a hate bracket? That's why there's so many issues. You don't fit with hate.
2: Because you have to, when you're watching these teams do what they're doing, particularly the Knicks, think about all the people who doubted them and all the people who were casualties along
3: the way. You're a prove people right, not a prove people wrong person. 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Very odd. 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
9: Tom Pelissero is in a golf cart. 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
7: He's a gamer, man. 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
9: 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This is maybe a bad move that I did here. It's great responses by people, and I'm so appreciative. But I'm now texting a million baseball people about one pitcher.
1: Oh, you have responses?
9: Yeah, I got a couple of responses here.
1: Okay, let's hear them.
9: I'll pass on the names of the people, or do you want me to give you the names of the people? I don't know
7: No, no, don't tell us the names of the people. Just tell us the player that they're saying.
9: One person responded saying, the question, by the way, Christopher Sanchez is an amazing player. We're going to get to the Knicks and Spurs in a second here, obviously. Christopher Sanchez, amazing player for the Philadelphia Phillies, had this unbelievable scoreless streak, right, of innings pitched for 50-plus innings. Pat then texted the group about it, then he let up a run immediately. And Pat said, like, this guy's the best pitcher in baseball. It turns into the next 3 years. Who would you take? One person responded, Skeens. The next person responded, Mizorowski. So, so far,
7: the Miz
9: none,
7: has been awesome.
9: None for Pat at this point.
10: Just to be clear, you completely changed what I said and then texted people a different question than I brought up.
1: What did you text? What's
7: he said
1: the question?
7: He's the best pitcher in baseball right now.
10: Yeah, not once did I ever say over the next three years, copy. Christopher Sanchez is going to be great. Yeah, Evan just threw out a completely different question than I mentioned.
11: Pat was really wrong about the thing that I said.
9: Well, I mean, but the best pitcher this year is a factual answer.
11: That's always up for interpretation.
9: No, but I mean, if Sanchez's numbers would indicate he has been the best, you're going to take him.
11: That's what Pat's saying.
1: He also said this is something we're not talking about enough.
9: But maybe we are talking about it enough now. We should go to the finals. All right.
1: Okay.
9: So,
1: copy.
9: Pat actually had another good question. Let me set up the game because Pat actually asked a question about Udonis Haslam's take about how you get to four wins that I want Pat to ask in a second here. But the Knicks won this game 105-95. They were down as many as 14 points in the third quarter of the game. 12-game winning streak for the Knicks now. Just a remarkable performance. Their fourth quarter, they outscored San Antonio 29-19. The 24-point turnaround from down 14 to winning by 10. And Cat, unbelievable. Had a big third quarter, 18 for the game, 12 rebounds. Guarded Wemby one-on-one. Played with that aggression and that force that he was just phenomenal. We know how great Brunson always is late in game. games, 30 points, 13 of them in the fourth. How about OG Anunoby in the fourth with 12 points? He was great. Two huge threes, free throws late, and Josh Hart, the 15 rebounds all over the floor. Wemby, 7'5 guy, playing like a 6'5 guy at times. Too many three-pointers, two from nine and from behind the arc. Way too much of that. We have been critical of Mitch Johnson, who's done a phenomenal job as a head coach of the Spurs, so it's probably

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1: 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Knicks win game number one over the San Antonio Spurs, 105-95. 12-game winning streak for the New York Knicks in the playoffs. Smalls, who do you think was responsible for the win?
2: As she walks in late from
1: the
2: break.
1: She just got caught.
2: Oh, my God.
1: She just got caught.
2: She got caught. You're a bad teammate, though, Ev.
1: Why is that?
2: You could have covered for her.
1: No, I wanted to get her take.
2: You could have covered for her.
1: And she got injured. How did you just get injured?
2: He's a bad guy. He's a bad guy.
3: My earpiece cord got caught on the door handle.
2: I saw that. Yeah, I saw that. Little bit of whiplash. We got it.
3: Oh, wow. To answer your question, Alan, I definitely think the Knicks were more responsible for the win last night than the Spurs.
1: That's not the question.
3: Okay.
4: What?
5: Are you okay?
3: I'm not.
1: Role players get you one.
3: Coach
1: gets you one. Star players get you two. There's been a debate as to who you give the credit for. Cat seemingly is the biggest culprit for the win. We're saying he was unbelievable against Wemby. And yet, there's a debate. Is he a star player? Is he a role player? Vegas East has a third option here. Go ahead.
4: Well, first and foremost, Cat's a star.
2: Thank you, Nuno.
4: Cat's a star.
5: Nuno, were you or were you not ready to get rid of him before
4: this
5: run?
4: That's a different conversation,
5: Pat. No, it's not. If he's a star, you're not getting rid of him.
4: Pat, just two.
3: Is Miles Garrett a star?
4: Is he not? He's a superstar.
3: Yeah, you got rid of him?
5: That's the Browns.
3: I'm just saying.
4: It's the Browns.
3: Is Micah Parsons a star?
1: I don't get it.
3: I'm just saying, just because you're a star doesn't mean that you can't move on from a star. Pat was trying to say that Nuno wanted to move on from Cat, and that makes him not a star.
1: Got it.
3: Stars get moved on from all the time.
4: Exactly. Kevin Durant, I mean, he has a P.O. box because he's moved so many times.
3: Oh, damn. P.O. box.
2: I mean, Kevin Durant catching the strike.
3: Wow, I don't have a firm location.
2: He ought to be somewhere mind his business.
4: The more and more I think about it, it's Mike Brown. And I think a lot of it, because of this belief of this team, right? Like Evan, I was listening to, you know, Alan Hahn earlier, and he said, like...
1: Alan Hahn's currently on Get Up, which means he was watching another show while we were on.
4: While we're on
2: the
4: break,
2: yes.
4: I'm doing my job.
2: He's doing his job.
3: To make sure that he's not missing anything.
1: All right.
3: Yeah, what did he say, Nuno? Because we obviously can't hear.
4: And Landry Shamet said this to him last night on MSG postgame. It's, we know we keep it close until... to keep it close until, like, our guy, Jalen Brunson, will finish it, right? Our star will finish it. And I think that goes to Mike Brown. Mike Brown, throughout this whole year, has played everyone, has gone people. Jose Alvarado had some of the biggest moments when got hurt. Like, it's knowing the rotation. It's knowing, oh, my, Mikal Bridges isn't playing well, so we're going to give Landry Shamet more minutes. We're going to, like... bring in Mitch at the right times. And, like, I think it's that. I think Mike Brown has done a hell of a job.
1: He's been unbelievable.
4: With this team. And that's why I give him credit for this win.
1: I think it's fair.
5: Yeah. He also fired Mike Brown a week or two ago, but we'll forget
1: that. But now, to be fair also, not only was Mike Brown has Mike Brown been great, he specifically in the game last night out-coached Mitch Johnson because Wemby was playing outside the three-point line on offense and outside the three-point line on defense. And that in itself, if you can get Victor Wembanyama to not play in the paint as on every possession on offense and defense, you have done your job as a head coach, and you have to then allow your star players and your role players to take it from there.
2: Yeah, but also what Nuno was saying, rotations and timeouts in terms of how Mike Brown deployed them last night, masterclass. Outstanding. Spurs putting together strings of baskets. Knicks look a little bit disorganized on offense in the half court. Timeout. Like, don't wait for the Spurs to take the lead. Like, figure out a time where you need to push the pause button, get your guys to reset, reorganize, and new move from there. So I thought, from that perspective, Mike Brown was brilliant last night as well.
1: Mike in Charlotte, listening on Sirius XM 80, joining the show at 888-SAY-ESPN. Where are you assigning the victory last night?
6: I'm assigning it to the role players of Josh Hart. Stuffed the stat sheet, those 15 rebounds. OG, Jose Alvarado, they kept us in the game until Jalen Brunson. I mean, no discredit to Cat at all, but the role players got us that one that we need to win the championship.
1: Yeah, that's an interesting thing. Even, like, regardless of where you want to assign Cat, star or role player, take him out. Pretend he wasn't even there, right? And he was awesome. You can make the argument that the minutes that Alvarado, Shamet, Deuce McBride and Josh Hart gave you were enough to win the game.
2: See, I can't divorce that. Like, you can talk about the minutes that those guys gave you, and that's great. But none of that matters if Victor Wembanyama scores 30-plus. And the only reason that that didn't happen was Karl-Anthony Towns. You played Mitchell Robinson 13 minutes. You can't play Mitchell Robinson much more than that, right? Because then all of a sudden it gets exposed. You got a non-scorer on the floor. So, yeah, you needed Karl-Anthony Towns to play really, really well, and he was that. But the biggest contribution that Cat made was making somebody like Victor Wembanyama seem mortal. That was the biggest impact that Cat had on the floor last night. You don't win that game without Cat's defense. And that's why it's hard for me to go to the place of giving the role players that kind of credit.
1: Phil in Charleston, listening on 98.9. Where do you sign the win last night, Phil?
7: I'm giving it also to the role players. Just big boys from Hart in the fourth quarter. He was ripping them down. Mitchell Robinson defending Wemby at the foul line. Wemby gave him everything he got. Mitch forced him into a travel. OG Anunoby, Alvarado, and I was telling my wife, they just got to keep it close, and Brunson's going to finish it. And that's exactly what happened. I'm giving it to the role players for last night's win.
3: But isn't us going through this exercise kind of debunking UD's theory or his formula? Because we can firmly make an argument for the stars, the role players, and for coaching in this specific game. And the Knicks in general, they are just such a team. They have been, when Jalen Brunson isn't at his best, other people are stepping up. Then he comes in and he closes. Cat has the game of his life. Mike Brown, tactically, as shrewd as can be. We have said this about the Knicks all postseason. They are the best team. They are playing as one. So maybe just for them, the UD formula doesn't necessarily apply.
1: I mean, you could tell him that. I wonder if...
3: I wonder if he would agree with that, though.
1: Well, do we retroactively assign this win? Do we see how the rest of this series plays out? We then realize, oh, this was clearly a role player. If the Knicks win, which, I mean, nobody's guaranteeing that, but if the Knicks win, do we then retroactively look at it and say, well, Jalen Brunson had two games where he had 35 points and Mike Brown broke out a triangle in two against Wemby. And you're like, oh, so clearly that was a role player game. I wonder if we retroactively assign it. A man who won a championship in a Spurs uniform. You won't see him labeled on television sitting with all the guys that won a championship. He will join us next. We'll explain what that means here on Sportsmanlike on ESPN Radio. Heroes
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0: my bases. Chris, you played the game at a very high level. And I'll tell you something that I struggled with at the pro level, but I was really good at the college level. Jalen Brunson practices in-game amnesia, and all the greats really know how to do that. His ability to move on to the next play without allowing the previous play to impact his thought process is otherworldly. So he can miss 2-3 shots or whatever it may be, turn the ball over 2-3 times and be and not allow that to impact the next play. And as a former NBA player, that's very difficult to do. Do not let one play now kind of move you into the next play mentally. His ability to practice in-game amnesia is otherworldly. That's what set apart guys like Kobe and Michael and Tim Duncan and some of the greatest to ever play this game.
1: Yeah, absolutely. The short memory was clutch in that fourth quarter. Jalen Brunson has a stretch in the middle minutes where he misses four straight shots, but the Knicks down one in the final 2 minutes. He has the tap back to Mikal Bridges, buries the corner three, and then with 30 seconds to go, hits that impossible shot over Devin Vassell. It was absolutely incredible, AD. I do want to ask you about last night's game, though, because was that, from the Spurs' perspective, did the Knicks beat the Spurs last night, or did Game 7 of the Western Conference Finals beat the Spurs last night?
0: The Knicks. The Knicks beat the Spurs last night, and that's okay to say because it happens. You know, because here's the thing. When you're coming into this game, you're having a rhythm versus rust conversation. One team was in rhythm, the San Antonio Spurs. One team was resting or basically dealing with rust in the New York Knicks. They hadn't played in 7 or 8 days. We saw how that impacted the New York Knicks in game one versus the Cleveland Cavaliers. It took them 3.5 quarters to find that rhythm that they needed to come back from 22 points down. So they knew what they were going up against. They knew what they were going against. They went into San Antonio, which is a very, very difficult place to win. I was at the game last night. That place was bananas. It was bananas. Mm. Very difficult place to win. And I feel like it's kind of discrediting what the New York Knicks did to say that Game 7 and the emotion that came with Game 7 is the reason why they won that game. Yeah, it was an emotional game with San Antonio. Game 7, great job going on the road, beating Oklahoma City. But then you still had 3 days after that to kind of get yourself back up to speed, recover, and prepare for that New York Knicks team.
2: Antonio, one thing we're not going to do is discredit what we saw from Karl-Anthony Towns last night. We talked about Jalen Brunson, but tell us, what did you see from Cat last night? How was he so effective?
0: I think the biggest thing, Michelle, was that he stayed out of foul trouble. Right? That's been, I think, everyone's biggest worry with Karl-Anthony Towns. Can he stay on the floor? And what the New York Knicks give the San Antonio Spurs that no other team has given them, so Portland couldn't do it, Oklahoma City couldn't do it, nor Minnesota. They don't have someone that Victor Wembanyama can simply guard, leave, and roam and impact shots at the rim. If you look at a lot of the finishes last night by different New York Knicks players or Jalen Brunson, Ananobi, Karl-Anthony Towns, Victor Wembanyama's out on the perimeter guarding somebody. Karl-Anthony Towns is one of the more physical bigs in this league. This is what, like, I love. This is the part about the playoffs that I love, right? Now you are no longer playing checkers. Now we're playing chess. The physicality of the New York Knicks front court, meaning Karl-Anthony Towns, meaning Mitchell Robinson. You cannot not have Victor Wembanyama on Karl-Anthony Towns because the San Antonio Spurs are a relatively small basketball team outside of Victor Wembanyama. Who's going to be that guy on the San Antonio Spurs? Harrison Barnes, Keldon Johnson, Devin Vassell, those guys to keep Karl-Anthony Towns off the glass or to match his physicality. Easier said than done.
3: We're talking with Antonio Daniels, phenomenal NBA analyst, SiriusXM NBA Radio. You hear him Monday through Friday, 2 p.m. to 4 p.m. Eastern with Rob Perez, Worldwide Wob on that show. Pelicans analyst as well. And, of course, won a championship in San Antonio with the aforementioned Spurs. AD, I didn't love the Spurs game plan last night. Can you help us understand how they can get Wemby back to 7-5 instead of playing like 6-5?
0: Listen, this is a conversation that I've had. Like every series, this same conversation seems to rehash itself. And the question I would ask you, Evan, is when you say 7-5, are you referring to Victor Wembanyama posting up more?
3: No, I'm actually – that can be part of it. I actually have suggested that they should throw ill-advised passes and have vertical passing more than they do. I would assume you as a point guard, combo guard in your career, when a coach, Greg Popovich, would tell you that's not a good pass, it would be a bounce pass or chest pass at waist level or through a couple of guys. What I'm suggesting is if you get them close to the rim and you just throw the ball high, inevitably the Knicks are going to foul him as a result because they're going to go for the ball or go for the man and he's going to get fouled. I don't think they utilize his height or they did not, let me rephrase, they did not utilize his height last night specifically as an advantage on the offensive side.
0: And this goes back to Chris's question. With they didn't utilize his height because the Knicks didn't allow them to utilize his height. They kept the body on him. They kept the body on him all night. And I can tell you this, after them going through everything that they've gone through throughout the course of this playoff series, your body wears. It does. It wears. Mitchell Robinson leaning on you. To go from Isaiah Hartenstein leaning on you and Alex Caruso leaning on you to now Mitchell Robinson leaning on you and Carl Anthony Towns leaning on you. It's not an easy task. And you can go all the way back to Rudy Gobert and Julius Randle. All these guys are physical with Wimby because you look at it, how do you negate 7'5"? You have to get up under him, use your center of gravity, try and get him off that spot with physicality. I think that is more a testament to what the Knicks did as opposed to what the Spurs didn't do.
1: Okay, so AD, we're trying to project what version of Wimby we're going to see for the rest of the NBA Finals. Mm-hmm. And I want to make sure I'm picking up what you're putting down. Because early on in the game, we saw Wimby grabbing his shorts. In the first quarter, he was grabbing his shorts. And I know a lot of people attribute that to the frenetic pace that the Knicks were at getting up and down the court. I thought about the rest disparity between the Knicks and the Spurs coming into this series. But from what you're saying, the physicality of the front court players is what's wearing down Wimby more so than running up and down the court, more so than the disparity with games played in the postseason.
0: I think it's a compilation of things.
1: Okay.
0: I think it's a compilation of things. I don't think it's just one thing. But you can, like, for me, Julius Randle and his physicality. Right. Rudy Gobert and his physicality. Mm. And then you go from Alex Caruso and how he gets up under Victor Wembanyama to Isaiah Hartenstein, the grabbing. Remember in game one of the Western Conference Finals, Wemby played 51 minutes. He played 51 minutes in game one versus Oklahoma City and Oklahoma City. Double overtime. That series ends up going to seven games. And now you come in and you face possibly one of, if not the most physical front court in the league with Mitchell Robinson and Carl Anthony Towns and Josh Hart, OG Anunoby. To go along with that, I will say this, because I said this yesterday. I feel like the New York Knicks have two guys on that roster. If we had to say, eliminate Giannis Antetokounmpo from the equation, if you had to build kind of and mold two guys in today's NBA that are ideal for guarding Victor Wembanyama in different ways, it's Mitchell Robinson and OG Anunoby. Mm. Those are the two guys that you can say, like, man, OG Anunoby's strength, physicality, quickness, defensive IQ, ability to get up under center of gravity, all these things, along with Mitchell Robinson's length, athletic ability, and agility. These are two guys that are tailor-made not to stop Victor Wembanyama, but to do exactly what they did last night with him going 6-21 and make him less efficient.
1: AD, listening to the post-game comments from the Spurs, it feels like they think they let one get away. I'm curious, because you played with two all-time great centers, David Robinson and Tim Duncan, how would those guys respond to a loss where they didn't feel like they were at their best in the playoffs? And what are the lessons that Wimby can learn from that?
0: I think the way that they would respond is post game, similar to the way that Wimby responded. Mm. He took accountability, right? And that's the San Antonio Spurs culture. I am going to take accountability for what I did and didn't do. He said, you know what? It's pretty simple. I have to be better. I have to be better and I will be better. I have to kind of, I got to adjust to what the New York Knicks is doing because every series will give you something different. Every series will bring something different for that star player. For myself, a role player, things didn't really change. I kind of knew where my shots are going to come from, right? I knew teams weren't doubling. I knew I had to be prepared to knock shots down or attack. For star players, it's different because you are throwing so many different bodies at them and so many different looks at them that they have to be prepared to adjust on the fly. I love what Wimby did. He took accountability. And here's the thing. Wimby has some big brothers here that he can talk to. He has a Tim Duncan that he can talk to post game. He has a David Robinson that he can talk to post game. A Greg Popovich that he can talk to post game. Mitch Johnson has a Greg Popovich that he can talk to post game about adjustments that need to be made as far as approaching game two and being better in game two is concerned.
3: Last thing here with Antonio Daniels, who's just phenomenal with us. SiriusXM NBA Radio, 2 p. to 4 p. Eastern, time Monday through Friday. Pelicans analyst and, of course, member of the San Antonio Spurs champion with Duncan and Robinson, as you just mentioned. Something came up on the show over the last week or so, and CeCe was enamored as a former player that you have direct insight to. What is this Spurs alumni locker room they have? We were unaware of this that they have for you guys as alum at the building, at the arena. What is that exactly?
0: At the Rock. It's basically just a locker room, but you can go in and if you want to work out or whatever it may be. And again, it's a part of the Spurs culture. Listen, I got traded from San Antonio in 2002. That's 24 years ago. That is 24 years ago. Think about that.
3: Yeah.
0: But San Antonio is still home for me.
2: Wow.
0: They still, yesterday at the game, watched the game with Greg Popovich in his suite with Bruce Bowen and Avery Johnson. And, you know, they still treat me like in my family, like a San Antonio Spur. Mm. And I haven't been a San Antonio Spur in 24 years. Again, when we speak to the culture and what it feels like, I walk through this city. This is still home for me. I've had a basketball camp here now for 25 straight years, still invested in this community. They do a fantastic job of making you feel like once a Spur, always a Spur.
3: Beautifully said. I will say behind your back in front of you, that's also because of who you are, too. I mean, you are one of one in that regard. So kudos to you as well. AD, always a pleasure talking to you. Thank you for the insight. We appreciate it.
0: Yes, sir. Appreciate it.
3: Antonio Daniel, he's so damn good.
2: Awesome.
3: So damn good.
2: Awesome.
3: 2 p. to 4 p. Eastern time on NBA Radio on Sirius XM. So damn good also with Sherwin-Williams.
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2: As families head into summer travel season, there's one thing many people forget to plan for. 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Joining us now is Dr. Peter McCullough with some smart ways to be prepared before summer begins. Doctor, summer is supposed to be relaxing, but travel can come with surprises. So why is summer a time when families should think ahead medically?
10: Because there's always stress about getting sick on a trip and then ending up in the urgent care.
2: What are some of the most common issues that families will run into during these summer trips from a medical standpoint?
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12: I wonder how much of that Eagles players didn't know exactly what A.J. Brown they were going to get. So if that's addition by subtraction, I understand exactly why they believe they had to make this trade. But in terms of addition by subtraction, in terms of production, you'd have to literally be a fool to tell me your team is going to be better without a guy that had 5,000 yards over 4 years and his worst season was last year where he still averaged over 12 yards per catch and had that kind of production over 1,000 yards. And unhappy. Completely unhappy. So if you believe, hey, we're going to be a better football team without that kind of production, I don't know a lot of math, but I guarantee you my math is better than your math, if that's going to be how you're going to take it. But here's the deal with the Philadelphia Eagles. If you're Nick Sirianni, if you're Jalen Hurts, you are the two guys that have to find a way to make this work moving forward, because you got a guy above you, Howie Roseman, that is very, very strong and not letting mistakes stay in the building.
17: Rust? What rust? The New York Knicks took game one from the San Antonio Spurs. After all that rust and rest, what can the Spurs make sure that doesn't happen in game two? It's a Thursday afternoon cool edition of Freddie and Harry. With me, Freddie Coleman and Harry Douglas. 3 p.m. Eastern time on ESPN Radio.
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1: Tom Pelissero is in a golf cart. 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
0: 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The inaugural United Bowl.
4: You wanted suspense? 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
0: A title will be claimed in spring football's biggest game.
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0: The league's top teams battle to cement their place in UFL history.
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0: now we're here. So, yeah, I mean, it's hard to say you're a championship-winning organization without ownership being good in some capacity. I'm just not lining up to throw flowers and kudos at James Dolan when it comes to all of the people that deserve credit for the Knicks' success.
1: No, I totally agree. He's not going to be number one when we talk about who we're going to credit. However, I don't know if there's been a bigger disparity in how we could potentially feel about someone in this group. When we talked about dysfunctional organizations, the Knicks were always in that conversation, and he was obviously the face of it. He was a punching bag. He was a punchline. He was a joke. And now you're talking about somebody who did get out of the way and empowered the right people, and the Knicks are on the precipice of doing something historic, doing something really special.
2: If they win it all, do you want him to accepting the trophy? Larry O'Brien trophy?
1: Well, won't he? As the governor of the team?
0: He's writing a check. Hell yeah. It's my team.
2: Okay.
0: It's my building.
1: Pass over the hardware.
2: Yeah. Just saying, if you're staying out of it, how much are you staying out of it? And when do you show up again? And if that's the moment he shows up again.
1: Will Leon Rose not be there then? Because he never speaks.
2: Wouldn't surprise me. He's been unbelievably consistent at that I'm not involved. I guess just back to the original argument here. I think that if you're going to post on ZipRecruiter for two different jobs, I think that Tom Thibodeau fills a different job than Mike Brown does. I think they have different skill sets. Whoever it is that you deem to be the most dysfunctional team in the NBA right now, who would that be? I don't know off the top of my head. Pick a team.
0: Kings and the Wizards.
1: I was going to say Wizards, yeah.
2: Kings, okay? Actually, it's a good example because Mike Brown was the coach of the Kings and ultimately got fired.
0: Yeah.
2: Tom Thibodeau would be a phenomenal coach for the Sacramento Kings. Phenomenal. You know why? He'd get them to the place where they're on the cusp. Mike Brown would be a great coach for anyone that's on the verge but didn't get there this year.
0: So give me the NFL equivalent of Tom Thibodeau and give me the NFL equivalent of Mike Brown.
1: Ooh.
0: Based on this version of him with the Knicks.
2: Okay, I guess George Seifert would be Mike Brown because he didn't when he was asked to build a team, I don't know if that was good.
0: No, it wasn't good.
2: When he was asked to finish the job, it was good. Right, and I know he was taking over.
0: But he took over of a dynastic team when he got gifted Steve Young as his quarterback.
2: Okay, but you still can blow it.
1: A name came to mind that maybe you can make an argument for either side, but where's Mike McCarthy? Because he's finished the job, but in Dallas, he got you to a better place. What's he going to do in Pittsburgh? I don't know where you place him.
2: There's not enough of a sample size, but let's just say they never win a title. Dan Campbell is definitively Tom Thibodeau. He's going to get you out of the mud, and you are going to be respectful in a way that you've never been.
1: Now, also a tough culture.
2: Yes. Now, I'm not going to say he can't get you over the hump because we're not there yet, but I know he can do the Thibodeau part of the job.
0: So is John Gruden the Mike Brown of the NFL?
2: No. Well, I don't know.
0: He's not the build the program guy, but he is the team is right there. I'll get you over the top and win it.
2: Right. Because people forget, Bill Callahan was the coach when the Raiders got to the Super Bowl, not John Gruden. John Gruden took over the Dungy team. There's no guarantee that the Raiders get to the Super Bowl if Gruden's still there. Plus, Rich Gannon, everyone wants to give Gruden credit for. I'm not saying you don't. Rich Gannon won MVP in a year that John Gruden was the coach of the Bucks. Bill Callahan was the coach of the Raiders. We have to think more about that. I would say in the moment, Dan Campbell would be the one that definitively can do the Tibbs part of the job. You are the nastiest, ugliest team in the league. He's going to make you pretty quickly. Tim Legler, America's analyst. 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

0: 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Unsportsmanlike.
1: Lakers come up with a loose ball. Magic Johnson working so hard on the Koopaloo. That's what they call the alley-oop to Michael Cooper, and Cunningham wants a timeout. The Koopaloo, and he doesn't want the Lakers to get into second gear, or maybe third gear.
2: Now here's that pass, Magic's looking up. Next that pass to Coop, he knows what to do with it.
3: Old school highlights. ESPN LA is loving this now before Shedano and Cap, as it's a little bit of old school Lakers right now. Talking some NBA and Big Three with Michael Cooper, five-time NBA champion, along with Michelle Smallman, Chris Canty, who is a Lakers fan, Michael Cooper. So you will talk to him in a second.
4: Hall of Famer, Michael Cooper.
3: Yeah. Evan Cohen with you. Coop, thank you for joining us, first of all. Let's talk Big Three. Reigning champs, Miami 305. It gets going on June 20th on CBS. Tickets available at Big3.com. Tell everybody about your team, about the season, how excited you are for another round of the Big Three here.
5: Well, first of all, I almost teared up because you guys had to dig deep in your archive to get that. That's Bill Russell calling our game.
3: Wow, I didn't even realize that.
5: Excited about the Big Three of the ninth season coming up. We won the championship last year. Michael Beasley is our go-to guy. Lance Stevenson, Mario Chalmers, Reggie Evans, and Sean. Big Sean is our shot blocker. So we're doing, we're trying to come back and do a repeat on this.
3: That's awesome. Michael Beasley, people say, is like one of the best. I mean, I'm a Heat fan, so I'm aware of his skills. But like in a one-on-one or three-on-three setting, forget it. Forget it, right?
4: Unguardable.
3: Go ahead. I'm sorry.
5: Well, I'm going to say very much unguardable. And, Evan, I want to ask you this. I know that you're a big Miami fan.
3: Oh, yeah.
5: We're waiting for you to jump on our bandwagon with the big Miami 305.
3: I'm in. Done. I'm a Miami 305 guy.
6: Okay, hold on.
3: They won last year, so
6: yes.
3: Perfect.
6: Oh, so Evan is a bandwagon fan, Michael, in addition to loving the Miami Heat. So he's an easy sell. But how are you going to get me and Chris Canty on board here? Why should we cheer for your team as well?
5: Because we're winners, Michelle. You're the female version of me. You know, Michael, Michelle, you got to come on, put that together. But no, first of all, have you ever watched a game, Michelle?
6: Yes.
5: Of the Big Three?
6: Yes, it's very fun.
5: Well, then you got to be a fan. So come on aboard and get on. And you too, Chris, you guys got to get on. But, it's an enjoyable type of game of basketball. It is half court, obviously, and it's 3-on-3. But you know what? A lot of eight teams are the best 3-on-3 players in the world. That's what the Big Three is about.
4: Yeah, I'm already on board. I mean, my man Stack Jack, that's my guy, so I'm always rooting for his team.
5: Yep,
4: so that's my dude. Respect it and check it. Legend, I got to get to what's going on in the NBA Finals. Game one, the Knicks, and it was still one on the road. And Victor Wembanyama admittedly didn't play his best game. Now, there's been a lot of debate on whether or not that's fatigue or whether or not it's what the Knicks are doing schematically or from a personnel standpoint to frustrate him. You played with the legendary Kareem Abdul-Jabbar, somebody that came into the league with a lot of expectations and was the best player on his team from day one. I'm curious to get your thoughts on what you saw from Wemby and what you expect from him the rest of the way in this series.
5: You know what, Chris, I think you hit it on the head. This is the first time he's been this deep into the season, I think. And then everybody has played him physical. So New York is just continuing to do that. So I think he's a gifted young man. He's a smart young man. He'll figure out how to get his points in the next game. But again, you got to tip your hat to the Knicks. They came out after a long layoff. If there was any game that San Antonio was going to win, it should have been that game there. But the Knicks got their rhythm. But I think, I'd like to see Wemby get the ball a little bit closer to the basket. That way he can get to the hoop with one bounce. But again, I'm tired of him pump faking. These guys cannot block his shot. Go on up and shoot the basketball. But again, the Spurs showed their inexperience about playing a big game like this. After going up 19, shot selection is important for them. But look for them to make the adjustment. They got a great coaching staff. They'll play a better game the second game.
6: Michael, the Knicks have been on an incredible run. They've blown out teams. They steal game one last night in San Antonio. I believe it's 12 in a row. What has impressed you the most out of what you've seen from the Knicks in these playoffs?
5: Is that Brunson will not be denied. And again, the thing I'm amazed about that young man is he's virtually all left. And everybody in the league knows it, but they continue to let him go left. But he'll give you something going right, but he's going to always get back to his right, to his left hand, his dominant hand to score. He is a fantastic player. He's making other players better around him. But the Knicks now have settled in, with Mike Brown leading them, has settled in, and everybody is just playing their role. Nobody's playing out of their roles, trying to do a little bit too much. They're playing good team basketball. And when you play that way, that's called championship basketball. It's going to be hard for teams to beat you.
3: We're talking with five-time NBA champion as a member of the Lakers, as a head, as of course the player, head coach, two-time WNBA champion as a head coach, and now a champion of my squad, the Miami 305, in the Big Three, big3.com for more information. 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
6: Our team.
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6: Please.
3: Unsportsmanlike is the Miami 305. Michael, upon seeing them for the first time, who felt more like an alien to you? Magic Johnson as a 6'9 point guard or Victor Wembanyama as the 7'5 center?
5: I'm going to say Magic because, again, when he came in, other than Oscar Robertson, but Oscar Robertson didn't play the way Magic did, that high up tempo. But Magic was more of the alien because no one had seen a player of his status play and handle the ball the way he did. Obviously, we knew that he was a great passer. But the things that Magic did, the infectious enjoyment of the game of basketball, what he brought back, him and Larry Bird at that time. Victor's a different kind of player, too, but Magic was the first one. And I'm a little bit more biased because that's my teammate. And I got a chance to see him be great and be that alien every single night against other teams as well as against us in practice.
4: Legend, I want to ask you about the son of somebody you competed against, Ron Harper's son, Dylan Harper, who's the sixth man coming off the bench for the San Antonio Spurs. Last night through the first three quarters, he has 16 points, played beyond his years, only plays 3 minutes in the fourth quarter. I'm curious to know what you thought about him in his first experience in the NBA Finals and in the postseason as a whole. What did you make of his performance, and what do you expect from him the rest of the way?
5: You know what? The apple doesn't fall far from the tree. I mean, his dad was a great player. So, again, he's lived it and heard it and was talked about it at home. I guarantee you that. So now when he's getting his opportunity to come out and show what the Harper family is all about and then fitting well in with that San Antonio system. The 3 minutes in the last corner, you have to chalk that up to a CD, which is a coach's decision. So, again, I think the coach will look at the film and definitely going to correct that mistake because, again, this young man, when he was playing the way he did, and then you only get 3 minutes going down the stretch, makes you kind of scratch your head. But, again, San Antonio has got here on team play. They got here on everybody playing well. And, again, this is about a chess match now. New York made the first move. They got the first win. Now San Antonio has to go look at tape, and then they're going to make their move. So expect things to change a little bit, but not too much. But, again, I'm very impressed with Dylan Harper's play because he's been doing it. And then to be doing it on the biggest stage with the brightest lights, a young man such as him, again, that tells you the testament of where he's come from and knowing that Ron Harper's his dad, they have talked about this, and he watched his dad do it. So he's just following suit.
6: Michael, you said the chess match, and so much of that to me is what Mike Brown has done tactically in game one and just throughout these playoffs. And you have such an interesting perspective being a champion as a coach and as a player. But a year ago, the Knicks made a controversial decision to move on from Tom Thibodeau after he brought them the most success that they've had in a quarter century. Mike Brown has come in and it's breathed life into this group in a different way. And not to be dismissive of Tibbs, but in your opinion, what have you seen from Mike Brown that proves that he is the right coach for this group at this time?
5: You know what? I think Tibbs did a wonderful job, but he was trying to this is for me looking on the outside and a little too stringent. What Coach Brown has done is he's brought in that truly, truly professional. He's letting the players be themselves. I guarantee you his practices are more conducive for the players as opposed to the game. And when you have a coach like that, that's called a player's coach, and they enjoy playing for him. But Mike has done a fantastic job everywhere he's been, so I didn't expect anything less here. And I think now it's just about – I think the blood is in the water now for New York. They smell it. They taste it. It's going to be tough for San Antonio to beat them, but New York will come out and try to look to put this team away and then end it in New York. But, again, Mike, now all of that is because of what Mike Brown has done. He's not a – a selfish coach. He's more open to his coaching staff. I see everybody over there involved during the game, and sometimes you can think that that would be confusing. But again, there's many voices because, again, Mike knows, and he's very, very responsible about himself. I got the last say so. So again, if you let other people, let players be themselves, and let coaches help coach the team, that's what you're getting, a successful season.
7: Five-time NBA champion Michael Cooper joining us here on Sportsmanlike Big 3. We'll have him tell us about that in just a second. Again, I just have one other thing for you personally. You are a perfect person to ask about this. You are a five-time member of All-NBA Defensive First Team, three-time All-NBA Defensive Second Team, and Defensive Player of the Year. My least favorite term in all of sports is two-way player. Isn't that part of the job that you're supposed to play defense? Why do we point that out?
5: Well, in my case, because they thought I couldn't score.
7: But no, I'm not saying you. No, I'm saying today. When okay, that backfired on me. What I'm saying is the guy today, like, oh, we're going to look for two-way players, right? Isn't that the job? What do you mean we're going to look for them? Shouldn't all 17 guys on a roster be a two-way player?
5: Exactly, Evan. Everybody got to play both ends of the court, because if you're only playing one end, then you're not useful to the team. But, I think people have to put a label on something, and what a label. It goes along with the 3-and-D. You know, that's kind of like it. But you know what? It doesn't bother me. It's a tag that I wore proudly, and I think players are doing it now. And I think what it does, though, for the guys coming in under the radar, it gives you that opportunity to hang your hat on something. If I can be a two-way player, everybody's not going to be a Steph Curry, LeBron James, or Kevin Durant. So the other players got to come in and find your niche, whether it's being a good passer, being a good teammate, being a good defender. And if you can do that, a two-way player, I mean, it adds value to your position on the team.
7: All right, tell us again about Big 3. What does everybody need to know about the Big 3, Michael?
5: They got to come on out. There's some fantastic players in this league. The Big 3, we start on the 20th. 305, the champions, going against L.A. Riot, my hometown team. But again, they're the enemy this time. They got Dwight Howard. They just picked up. You got Joe Johnson in the league. You got some great coaches. Dr. J, Gary Payton, Rick Mahorn, who's I'm going against it. I don't like him because he's a Detroit Pistons, so I never had love for him. And again, that animosity runs through the league from everybody. You know what? Dr. J has that iconic dunk on me. So every time I see the triplets, I'm upset about that. And I want to have something to say about it. And what's the best way to get the last word is to win the game. So come on out. Here, I mean, Cube has a rap concert. There's a rap artist there. Don't be surprised to see Snoop Dogg there. Great players, great coaches, great atmosphere. And we move around and high-quality basketball. I expect to see all three of you, Michelle, Evan, Canty, somewhere during the season. I better see y'all at a game, because the next time I'm going to request an interview here, and I'm going to hammer all three of y'all. Big 3 games are important and special. They're a lot of fun, and it's, again, basketball at a high level.
7: 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Thank you so much for the time. 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
17: I wonder how much of that Eagles players didn't know exactly what A.J. Brown they were going to get. So if that's addition by subtraction, I understand exactly why they believe they had to make this trade. But in terms of addition by subtraction, in terms of production, you'd have to literally be a fool to tell me your team is going to be better without a guy that had 5,000 yards over 4 years, and his worst season was last year where he still averaged over 12 yards per catch and had that kind of production over 1,000 yards. And unhappy. Completely unhappy. So if you believe, hey, we're going to be a better football team without that kind of production, I don't know a lot of math, but I guarantee you my math is better than your math, if that's going to be how you're going to take it. But here's the deal with the Philadelphia Eagles. If you're Nick Sirianni, if you're Jalen Hurts, you are the two guys that have to find a way to make this work moving forward, because you got a guy above you, Howie Roseman, that is very, very strong in not letting mistakes stay in the building.
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17: 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The same way it meant to the Chicago Cubs when they broke their curse in the later 2010s. It would mean everything to New York. It would mean everything, not just to the New York Knicks.
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18: 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I get it. 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
25: Less than 4 in 10 kids aged 6 through 12 are playing sports regularly. 4 in 10 kids? Let it sink in. Just 4 in 10 kids. ESPN is building a nationwide coalition powered by Disney called Take Back Sports, with the purpose of training more coaches, expanding access, and creating community-driven sports programming that puts kids and fun first. We're working on that story.

0: They also, the last 3 years, it's the most in the NBA. Mm-hmm. So you would expect that Brunson's going to have some period where he can be himself. But for the most part, if it's going to be an uphill battle for him to score efficiently, then I don't think that, well, I don't necessarily think that it was a fluke. I think that this could be something that he's going to be fighting all series long.
1: Okay, to invoke Shea, I mean, Shea Gilgeous-Alexander is one of, if not the most clutch player in the regular season. He was. And he had a tremendous game seven, but otherwise he did kind of struggle across the other six games or so against the Spurs. Jalen Brunson was plenty clutch last night.
0: Yeah.
1: And when it seemed like San Antonio needed a bucket late, it was like, here, Wemby, 30 feet from the basket, create. And all Karl Anthony Towns did, and we had Brian Windhorst on the show today on SportsCenter AM, and Cat kept Wemby in front, and then it was up to Mikal Bridges and up to Brunson to a certain extent and up to OG Anunoby to kind of come in and just swat at the ball, just be disruptive.
0: Yeah.
1: Because he literally, I'm not trying to like state the obvious here, but he is so tall that when he tries to handle the basketball, there's just a greater distance. And so the Knicks were disruptive, and it seemed like San Antonio had trouble with their clutch offense. Mm-hmm. There were no questions for New York. Yeah. Everything went through Brunson late. Here is Mike Brown, Knicks head coach, talking about his superstar, talking about Brunson specifically in that final frame.
2: Yeah, he's a gamer, man. He you know, in the biggest moments, you know, he shows up. And that's what MVPs are supposed to do. We put the ball in his hands. We said we were going to live and die with him. He went and he got it done for us, and that's happened time after time after time after time. He got to his spots, and he made plays. Now, on top of that, our guys spaced the floor correctly. You know, when you're playing against San Antonio and you have a defensive anchor like Wemby back there, your spacing has to be right. And if that ball gets sprayed, we know Wemby's in the paint. When the ball gets sprayed, guys got to make plays. And Josh was great with his quick DHOs. Guys were great shooting the ball. Guys were great having a second drive. And those are things you got to try to do against this team, because Wemby is going to gravitate towards the ball when you drive it.
1: I'm struggling to find someone who is great shooting the ball. I'm not trying to discredit what Mike Brown said. It might be Landry Shamet. He continues to be great from three. He was 3 of 6. How about 33 minutes for Landry Shamet? That seemed intentional as someone who could spread the floor, give Wembanyama something to think about instead of just guarding the bucket, which, oh, by the way, Karl Anthony Towns did plenty of as well, stretching Wembanyama, which we kind of thought would happen going into this series.
0: Yeah.
1: Our expectations versus what we saw, data point or not, what we saw in game one with regard to catch usage. What did you think?
0: Yeah, no, I mean, the Knicks as a whole played really well. Obviously, they got the win, but they did what they needed to do to get the win. And Cat was huge. He was able to challenge Wemby at both ends of the court when he was guarding him, or when he was, you know, kind of being physical, scoring in the paint, getting rebounds, and setting up teammates. So I thought Cat played excellent ball. I thought that, you know, Josh Hart, obviously, as you mentioned earlier, he was kind of the player of the game. You know, I thought Mikal Bridges was off yesterday. And I think that's why, you saw Landry Shamet get so many minutes, because it's like, okay, Shamet's knocking down the three. He can be a threat when Mikal's not really doing what he had done for the previous, say, nine games. Mm-hmm. And OG Anunoby was also, he was doing other things besides offense for most of the game, specifically a lot on defense. But then in the fourth quarter, he had his run where he knocked down like 10 or 12 points. And so I thought the Knicks as a whole were just phenomenal from top to bottom. I am just curious as to, you know, things like, say, Wemby. All playoffs long, he fluctuates between all-star caliber, kind of third string, all-NBA level, and alien. You know what I'm saying? Like, you know, he'll have the games where he's 40 and 20, and then he'll have games like last night where he looks more human. Was he human last night because of what Karl Anthony Towns and OG and Mitchell Robinson were doing?
1: Hmm.
0: Or was he just going to be human last night? You know what I'm saying? So I'm looking for what are we going to get from him.
1: Yeah.
0: De'Aaron Fox, you mentioned the down the stretch, the Spurs had trouble with their clutch offense.
1: Yeah.
0: De'Aaron Fox is their guy. He's their late fourth quarter clutch guy.
1: Somebody's got to tell him that.
0: He's still people don't say it because it's like, well, you don't like to make excuses. His ankle's messed up. He shot 36% last series.
1: Yeah.
0: And so my question was, why was he on the floor late last night? It was you know, because Dylan Harper balled in the first half. Mm-hmm. And we saw late in the Thunder series, like in that Game 1 Classic, it was Dylan Harper who they had creating their offense late. Yeah. What was he feeling himself? You know, was he okay? If so, I think he needs to be their clutch guy late and not De'Aaron Fox.
1: All right, we want to hear from you. 888-SAY-ESPN is the phone number. That's 888-729-3776. Don't miss what Charles Barkley had to say about who he thinks is a Wemby problem, a problem for Wemby on the New York Knicks roster. Also, your take, man. Fire it off. Game 1 of the NBA Finals. Who deserves the game ball for the Knicks, in your opinion? He's Andre Snellings. I'm Randy Scott. 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
3: 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The New York Knicks strike first. Now the pressure quickly mounts for San Antonio. How will they respond? Game 2 of the NBA Finals. 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

0: sometimes we get calls where we're talking about Eminem and Dan Orlovsky and trivia and bulls getting out. Silly Barney down there in Texas. And sometimes we actually get insight and hoops analysis, and our ESPN senior NBA writer, Ramona Shelburne, is here for two scoops of that. She's with us on ESPN Radio and the ESPN app. Andre Snellings and Randy Scott alongside. Ramona, first of all, that was one of the more coveted tickets in sports last night. Seemed like there were plenty of Knicks fans in attendance. What did you get from the vibe of this thing? Is there were such runs and ebbs and flows, and then ultimately a Knicks win on the road?
1: Well, I thought that San Antonio crowd was incredible when I first showed up. Like, they were, you should have heard some of the cheers they did just before the game. I mean, it was, you know, they're organized, you know, it's like the whole arena. Like, you know, when you're at a college football game and they have a whole cheer, you know, like people know what the cheer is and the whole stadium is doing it. That's kind of what it felt like at the beginning. And the Knicks fans were loud as well, but they were drowned out by the Spurs fan at the beginning. And in that fourth quarter, every time the Knicks would hit a big basket, I mean, let's say 10% of the crowd was Knicks fans, 10, those guys just drowned everybody out. They were so loud. The New York fans that had traveled, it was it was really impressive how much they were into that fourth quarter comeback that the Knicks staged.
2: Yeah, that, Ramona, that was a wild statement that the Knicks were able to take over the crowd in San Antonio in the Alamo Dome. Like, that's crazy. So Wimby in these playoffs, right? I've been saying he's been going back and forth. He's alternated between being kind of merely just an all-star, and then the next game he'll be like the alien. Last night in game one, was your perception that Wimby had the game he had because of what the Knicks were doing to him, or was this just one of his human games and we can expect something alien moving forward?
1: Yeah, I thought it was a little bold. I mean, I think you got to give Karl Towns a lot of credit for what ended up happening with Wimby, right? Because I think the Spurs' plan, and this is what we all assumed, it was that Wimby was gonna quote unquote guard Josh Hart, right? But not really guard Josh Hart. He was gonna kind of be on Josh Hart, and then he could mostly ignore him and just kind of float around in the middle and play free safety, like, and be the alien defensively. But Karl Towns was so good last night that Wimby had to be on him. And Andre, I have seen a lot of Spurs games these playoffs, like, and been here for a lot of Spurs games where I watched them on TV when I was covering different series. I have never seen somebody get by Victor Wembanyama the way Karl Towns was last night. Mm-hmm. His first step, he got by Wimby. Like, that, not even guards were doing that to Wimby. And I don't expect that to continue. Victor will make an adjustment, but he was getting by him and he was forcing him to work so hard defensively. I think that's why you saw him, you know, sort of not have as much energy. I mean, people say he looked exhausted, he looked tired. Yeah, I thought so too. He was expending a lot, chasing Carl kind of around from the high post or from out by the 3-point line. He had to recover all the time. And then offensively, instead of just getting in the paint, establishing his presence down low, he was settling for 3-pointers way too much. And when he does that, it changes the spacing of that offense. It changes the way he plays. And you see him have a lot of turnovers because he's dribbling and he's trying to drive through that Knicks defense where there's a lot of guys that can steal the ball from you when you do that.
0: We're talking with Ramona Shelburne, who is there in San Antonio for Game 1. She's our ESPN senior NBA writer. I want to go more on the supporting cast, or at least the non-Jalen Brunson cast for the Knicks. I thought 33 minutes for Landry Shamet kind of jumps off the page. Obviously, Cat was impactful on both ends. And then Josh Hart had this sort of throwback line. Remind me of like Dennis Rodman in the 90s, where he's only got 3 points, but he's got 15 rebounds. It kind of dictating the pace, like imposing his will in a game where he wasn't filling it up. I'm curious what stood out to you in the building and also what you think is like replicable for game two for New York.
1: Yeah, it's a good point. And I would also put out, you know, Deuce McBride, I thought was really good or just good enough to help them stay in the game while Jalen Brunson was kind of getting into the game. Because Brunson ended up with 30 points, but I think he ended with 30, right? Yeah. But he took like 30 shots.
0: Yeah, 31.
1: It was not an efficient 30 points. And a lot of those points came in the fourth quarter. I think he had 13 clutch time points, which is why he's clutch player of the year a couple of years ago. And is always in the running for that. But he had that knee injury at one point. He got his ankle rolled up on. And Shamet and Deuce McBride, Jose Alvarado, they all came in the game and gave them quality minutes, they made some big shots. Landry Shamet was on fire last night, hitting threes. And remember he was like the last guy added to the roster. He didn't even have a guaranteed contract. You don't expect that from a guy in that role. But I thought the Knicks supporting cast was really good, and it allowed them to stay like just close enough. Like that lead, I think it got to 13 or 14 at one point, but it never got to 20 or 25, and that's because of those role players who really hung in there for the Knicks.
2: Yeah, their role players just did their thing. Landry Shamet has been shooting like he's on fire from NBA Jams for a few weeks now. But so one thing I've noticed late at the game, you talked about Jalen Brunson's crunch time and how his performance was. Well, for the Spurs, that guy is normally De'Aaron Fox, right? A few years ago, he was in the conversations for Clutch Player of the Year, but his ankle obviously still isn't right. He has not been able to score with any efficiency, since before he got hurt. And yesterday, I thought right at the end after the Spurs' run and then the Knicks started their run, I think the run started when De'Aaron Fox was missing shots. So my question is, why do you think Dylan Harper wasn't on the floor last night? And is it that he's still dealing with health as well? Or do you think he might get more of that role moving forward?
1: Yeah, I looked at the box score at the end. I go, God, where was Dylan Harper in the second half? And
2: yeah.
1: Played about 7 minutes. He was so good in the first half, right? And he played about 7 minutes in the third quarter, and then he only played 3 minutes in the fourth quarter.
2: Yeah.
1: Like, what's happening here? Why is he playing 3 minutes? I think that will change. And some of it is, De'Aaron Fox versus Dylan Harper. It's a choice that a coach has to make. I can understand why you would go with the veteran, because turnovers have been a problem for the Spurs. De'Aaron Fox is not De'Aaron Fox right now. I think the ankle really hurts. I think he's very limited. I've seen him play for a number of years. That is not the same player. I mean, he's somehow getting through it on that ankle, but he doesn't have the explosiveness or the lift off of his jump shot. But he still makes good decisions on the floor. So I can understand if you're Mitch Johnson why you would go with that. You would say, all right, I'm going to take the limited but steady veteran point guard over the higher upside rookie who can score but might have a few more turnovers. And they just got to have one really steady guy out there. Victor, I think Victor had 6 turnovers last night. That's not good. That's not good.
0: No.
1: I understand why they did what they did, but I just don't think you can keep a talent like Dylan Harper, who had been very good in this game early, to 3 minutes in the fourth quarter.
0: Ah, man, and Andre did a great job of describing it. Was it just a data point or a trend? Maybe we'll get our answer in game 2. Ramona Shelburne will be there. Ramona, thank you for the time. Thank you for the insight.
1: You got it, boys.
2: Thanks, right. Ramona.
0: 888-SAY-ESPN is the phone number, 888-729-3776. Ramona Shelburne joined us on that very line. The NBA playoffs are on ESPN Radio. Catch postseason action on ESPN Radio and the ESPN app, presented by Gusto. Don't miss NBA Finals Game 2 tomorrow on ESPN Radio. Todd in West Virginia, we see you. Hang tight. You're up first on the other side. What do the Spurs need to do to bounce back in Game 2 to avoid that loss from becoming a trend? Andre Snelling's Randy Scott will break it down next. 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
14: I wonder how much of that Eagles players didn't know exactly what A.J. Brown they were going to get. So if that's addition by subtraction, I understand exactly why they believe they had to make this trade. But in terms of addition by subtraction, in terms of production, you'd have to literally be a fool to tell me your team is going to be better without a guy that had 5,000 yards over 4 years, and his worst season was last year where he still averaged over 12 yards per catch and had that kind of production over 1,000 yards. And unhappy. Completely unhappy. So if you believe, hey, we're going to be a better football team without that kind of production, I don't know a lot of math, but I guarantee you my math is better than your math, if that's going to be how you're going to take it. But here's the deal with the Philadelphia Eagles. If you're Nick Sirianni, if you're Jalen Hurts, you are the two guys that have to find a way to make this work moving forward, because you got a guy above you, Howie Roseman, that is very, very strong in not letting mistakes stay in the building.

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0: back to December when Seattle and Las Vegas were floated as approved destinations for the league to explore possible expansion. I remember Commissioner Goodell saying, hey, this will be a question that is answered definitively in 2026. Here we are. It's June, and we don't have an answer yet. And that was among the topics that Adam Silver addressed yesterday.
1: Expansion, yeah, sorry. So on the expansion front, discussions are ongoing. As I think everyone knows at this point, we're focused on Las Vegas and Seattle. There's multiple groups interested in both cities. We're in discussions with them. And the timeline is that, as I've said before, it's not a foregone conclusion that we will expand either in one city or both cities. But what we've told all interested parties is our anticipation, our board will make a decision by the end of this calendar year.
0: Okay, by the end of 2026 then. So the answer remains the same. I think of those two, and I understand, you know, 30 teams in the league now, you want to keep it at an even number. I mean, I'd love to see Seattle get their team back.
2: Yeah, I was going to say, I mean, it's you know, as much as Vegas would be a great story, I've heard people float and had talks about other places, like maybe like a Mexico City kind of thing. But Seattle never should have lost their team. Like, they're too much a part of NBA history. They've lost their team. I think they should be first up to get a new one.
0: And it sounds like they will be. Yeah. Maybe ceremoniously, if you're doing two in 1 year, it feels like that would be the one that you kind of run back first. Vegas, already, we know, with an NFL team, with an NHL team, I'm not exactly sure where the Sacramento Athletics are headed. I think they're headed to Las Vegas. But they could have four teams and go, I mean, 2018. In the span of a decade, they could have all four major teams in Las Vegas.
2: Yeah, I mean, so Vegas has always been, right, one of the unofficial kind of capitals of sports and commerce when it comes to the betting market. And maybe this is the other side of the coin. They always used to feel like, well, you can't have a pro team in Vegas because it's too close to the gambling.
0: Right.
2: Well, now gambling's legal across the country. So they're like, why not us?
0: You can be close to it anywhere. Yeah. Another issue was tanking and is tanking because it remains an issue for the NBA. Adam Silver and the league just adjusted, or at least formally passed future adjustments to the NBA draft lottery to try to de-incentivize tanking.
2: Yep.
0: And to hear Adam Silver yesterday, he said, hey, tanking is nothing new for us.
1: Tanking is not a new issue for this league. I think what maybe surprised us all a little bit is how quickly it became acceptable behavior in this league. I think it used to be limited, frankly, to a small group of teams. I think I could genuinely stand up and talk about rebuilding and not say tanking. And it was practiced in a different way. I don't know how else to say it.
0: It was less blatant, I feel like. That's an interesting sort of tale to the end of what he had to say, because you're right, it was different. It was less severe. It was, to me, just less in your face. You didn't have teams pulling superstars late in games with a lead, with the very blatant goal being to no longer have that lead.
2: Yeah, so I won't agree that we didn't see that at all, but it was more limited. You know, I always remember when the Timberwolves traded their first round pick to the Clippers, but it was like top 10 protected, and they started sitting Kevin Garnett, and in one game they had Mark Madsen shoot like 7 three-pointers because the game went to overtime and they were afraid they were going to win. So, and that was like 20-plus years ago. So, I mean, this kind of thing has been going on for a long time. But I do agree that it was more widespread, not just the number of teams, but the length of time. Like, used to, you might hear tanking in the last month of the season. You know, now teams, you might hear tanking in like December. You know what I'm saying? like teams know, like, we're not going to be any good. So let's already start preparing for our draft status. And that's when it starts getting ridiculous.
0: Adam Silver also weighing in on trying to broker peace between Charles Oakley and Jim Dolan. Don't miss that. Also, we got to tell you about This Was SportsCenter, a new interview podcast from Rich Eisen featuring SportsCenter legends. It premieres tomorrow on Disney Plus, the Rich Eisen Show YouTube channel, and all podcast platforms. 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So how have the Knicks been able to win 12 straight games? We're going to ask someone who's been covering that team for years. AJ's in Ohio. He is holding 888-SAY-ESPN as the number. Jump in on the conversation with Andre Snellings and me, Randy Scott. That is next. 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
4: 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The New York Knicks strike first. Now the pressure quickly mounts for San Antonio. How will they respond? 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

0: thing. But I think to maybe to Micah's point, I think those are all winnable games for the Packers, even without Micah Parsons.
1: Yeah.
0: And, you know, maybe they don't go 4-0, but I think the team should be strong enough to kind of stay afloat until Micah's able to come back and contribute.
1: I mean, do you want your, are you here for a good time or a long time with Micah Parsons? Do you want your investment to be worth what you gave up to bring it in, or do you want to try to just ride it till the wheels fall off? Because Jordan Love's window is mercifully pretty wide open on an individual level. This is not Aaron Rodgers at the end of his run. It's not Brett Favre at the end of his. So why not try to nurse this back? I feel like you and I both, when we heard him say, we heard Micah say, hey, the data on coming back too soon is pretty clear.
2: Yeah.
1: We're both nodding along.
2: Yeah.
1: Like you don't want the guy, from a fantasy football perspective, you don't want the guy in the first year back from the injury. You want him in the second year back.
2: Yep.
1: And so just try to give yourself as much of a recovery window. I mean, we're talking 5 months ago was the surgery?
0: Yeah. I mean, and, you know, Stephania Bell is always talking about how every knee injury is different. And so I feel like with the investment and just at the level that Micah Parsons is, they should treat his injury like his injury and not try to force him back based on a certain timeline.
1: Couldn't agree more.
3: All right, I got to play this sound. Just make sure we get it in for our guy, Andre Snelling's big Bengals fan. Adam Schefter was on Get Up the other day, and he said the season is set up for the Bengals to go on a Super Bowl run. Take a listen.
4: If Joe Burrow is healthy, they're probably going to be playing with a lead a lot of the time.
5: Mm-hmm.
4: And if they're playing with the lead, it takes a lot of the pressure off what should be a much improved defense. And Joe Burrow himself has said that this is the best roster that he's played with in Cincinnati. And if we go back and look, the Bengals did go to a Super Bowl before and nearly won it in Los Angeles with Joe Burrow playing. He thinks this roster might be better. And let's also remember this. Their schedule is about as easy as any schedule in the league. It is set up for the Bengals to have a big year and for them to be a dangerous team.
3: All right, Andre, are you the type of fan who loves when this is uttered about your team, or are you like, oh God, everyone thinks we're going to go on a run? I'm nervous.
0: I'm nervous. First of all, Fude, you know what I'm saying? Bengals represent.
1: Mm-hmm.
0: The thing, especially this Bengals team, with the history of Joe Burrow and the injuries that he's had since they've been to the Super Bowl, it's. A little presumptuous to say, well, if he stays healthy, then it'll be, you know, orange and black skies. You know what I'm saying? Like, let's let it happen. You know, let's let him be healthy. Let's let the defense actually be better the way we hope it'll be.
1: Mm-hmm.
0: And I much more like to be the team that nobody really saw coming as opposed to, you know, standing out there like Superman, like, we are ready for the Super Bowl. That never seems like it ends well.
1: I don't know that that's ever the case, though, the whole sneaking up on anybody when you have Joe Burrow. I feel like there's a list, probably a shorter list. I don't even think Jordan Love is on the list, but a list of quarterbacks where you line up week in and week out in the NFL season, and you're like, you have a chance to, like, you're expected to play well. You're expected to contend.
0: Yeah.
1: And I feel like Joe Burrow's on that list.
0: Yeah.
1: Is that crazy? Or is the ceiling lower because of the presumed sort of health issue and health hiccup?
0: I mean, I think he's on the list, but I do think that he's reached a point in his career where you can't really talk about him without mentioning the injuries. So that means it's always on the table.
1: Oh, get to this last one.
3: Yeah, let's do one more real quick. Les Snead was on the Rich Eisen Show, Los Angeles Rams GM, talking about Aaron Donald and the reports that maybe he could be interested in returning to the Rams. Here's a listen.
6: Aaron and Sean talk a lot.
0: Okay.
6: I do think for the first time since he's retired, he's maybe tempted that, oh, let's maybe do one last stand. I don't know if he's been tempted since he has been retired. And I think if you know Aaron at his core, he's one of those humans that if he doesn't think he can really, really help, he probably doesn't want to try. But for the first time, I'm betting that he's tempted. I can sense that. And that's cool that, like a lot of our fans, Aaron's excited about this move, and he's probably tempted for the first time.
3: Obviously, the Rams added Myles Garrett to the roster that could sway him to come back. Randy, thoughts on the possibility of Aaron Donald coming back to the NFL?
1: I mean, it's the Avengers. It'd be the Avengers in L.A. I'm wondering what specifically Les Snead has heard through back channels or whatever it is that makes him think, like, for the first time Aaron Donald is seriously considering it. But like, they don't play the same position, Myles Garrett and Aaron Donald. They don't. So they could conceivably be on the field at the same time, which feels wholly unfair to the rest of the NFC.
0: Yeah, I mean, so I believe Aaron Donald has said through social media that this trade is making him consider or something to that effect. And since the trade, you know, he's continued to put out his workout tapes where he's lifting like 17 plates and, you know what I'm saying, showing he's still the strongest man in the world.
1: Yeah.
0: And if this happens, if the Myles Garrett trade causes Aaron Donald to come out of retirement and they become the Avengers, then doesn't it have to be the greatest trade of all time? Because you they gave up a lot, but they gave up a lot to get two of the best defensive players of all time as opposed to just one.
1: And here we are talking about the Bengals, and, you know, like we get you excited about the Bengals, and it's like, hey, remember the guy who ended that Super Bowl against you?
0: Yeah, yeah.
1: That's Aaron Donald.
0: Should have been a penalty, but, you know, I digress.
1: Oh, okay. I'm here for that. I'm here for a long-standing grudge. I like that. So we go from sounding off to going off the grid. He's Andre Snellings. I'm Randy Scott. That is next. 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
1: Which one?
0: Fantasy Star 3. And they had that little instrumental that sounded a lot like that. So I guess I fail my Counting Crows trivia question.
1: Omaha, somewhere in middle America. He's Andre Snellings. I'm Randy Scott. This is Brian Windhorst's anthem. Lives in Omaha.
2: It's the song I play for him. You got that right.
1: No kidding. All right, ESPN Radio.
2: I don't know if Brian's noticed, but...
1: I'm sure he has. He notices little things. ESPN Radio, Sirius XM, Channel 80. He notices the gestures. He appreciates them. ESPN Radio is presented by Progressive Insurance. I'm sure somewhere the road to the College World Series continues. I don't know exactly if they're at the semifinal stage or not, but that's headed for Omaha, and you can see that here on ESPN. It's time to go off the grid. I don't know if it's flyover state or what, but let's hear it, Devin.
3: All right, first up, Uber released its 10th annual Lost and Found Index, revealing the strangest items passengers have forgotten in their rides, with dentures, specifically dentures with two teeth, topping the list of 50 most unique lost items. Other bizarre items include human hair, a Donny Osmond group picture, an ankle monitor, 420 donuts, George Washington Hospital discharge papers, Goldmouth grills, hey, call back to yesterday,
1: hey.
3: A brand new mini fridge, a single red-bottom Louboutin heel, live fish, a mannequin, two trees, a Statue of Liberty cape, $200 worth of Temu items, a 75-gallon fish tank.
1: Oh, my God.
3: Fish loin for a restaurant, partial teeth and a tissue, a lot more teeth, a wizard wand, pelvis implants, 20 pounds of duck sausage, a package of live butterflies, and even a child's prosthetic eye. Anything stick out to you there?
1: Yeah, I'd like to talk to you about your pelvic implants, please.
3: Yes. I know, right? How do you get those out and just like out and about?
2: Did you forget those in an Uber somewhere?
1: What is a pelvic implant?
4: I mean, yeah.
1: I don't know. I mean, yeah.
4: It's like the pelvic implant, the child's prosthetic eye. But the one you said early on, you said human hair. How much human hair are we talking about? Because people just lose hair. You wouldn't think that was something that stands out. Was it like a sheath?
3: It's got to be a lot of human hair.
1: Like a wig of some sort. Also, the child's prosthetic eye.
4: Yeah.
1: How do you know it's child's? It's just like that small.
4: Are they sized?
1: Are they tiny? I would assume. Yeah. Would they be sized? How do you forget it?
3: How do you forget that?
1: Was it like you'll poke your eye out, like that sort of thing, and then it happened, and the kid was nervous?
4: And back on the pelvic implant, was it in a box that said pelvic implant? Because otherwise, how would you look at that? You know, I wouldn't know what a pelvic implant looked like.
1: What does it look like?
4: Is it just like a whole pelvis? Like I do have questions.
1: We have tremendous questions. Okay, keep it rolling. What else we got?
3: All right, next up. In a bizarre Tuesday night game at Angel Stadium, Los Angeles right fielder Joe Adell misplayed a deep fly ball from Colorado Rockies rookie TJ Rumfield into a solo home run that bounced off his head, echoing Jose Canseco's infamous 1993 blunder. Randy, is that the most embarrassing thing that can happen to you in baseball?
1: Short of like your pants, you know, splitting or tearing or...
3: Your pelvic implants.
1: Yeah. Yeah.
2: It was Steve Lyons, right? He took his pants down.
1: He did it himself,
2: though. Yeah, on purpose. Yeah.
1: Yes, because he was accused of cheating, right?
2: No, I think he just forgot where he was for a second because he was, like, getting dirt off.
1: That's okay.
2: And he kind of just, like, forgot where he was for half a second. It was just like, let me get the dirt off and pulled his pants fully down.
1: That's right. Psycho Steve Lyons. I think short of, like, you accidentally, like, exposing yourself. Because that hurts.
4: Yeah.
1: Getting hit with a line drive hurts. A home run ball
4: insult
1: hurts.
4: To injury.
1: Yeah. Right off your dome, and it contributes to a home run for the other team.
4: Mm-hmm.
1: Yeah. I'd say yes. I'd say that's, like, 1A, so the most embarrassing thing that could happen.
3: All right, do a little off the grid here. Victor Wembanyama's 2023-24 Panini Prism Black 1/1 rookie card graded a PSA 10 sold in a private deal for $5.11 million, making it the most expensive non-autographed NBA card ever and one of the priciest NBA cards sales overall. I've seen so many videos of like the card market for sports cards, Pokemon cards.
1: Yeah.
3: It's coming back in a big way.
4: Yeah.
3: Are either of you into, Andre, you into the card trading game?
4: So when I was younger, I used to collect basketball cards and football cards, but I did it all wrong. I didn't never touch them and grade them. I collected them and like looked at them and played with them. And I think one time I made a poster at school and put a couple on there.
1: Yeah.
4: And you know, the people at my school stole them. But my son is into it with the Pokemon.
1: What is it with you, dude? You got your desk stolen here at work. But back in the day, they stole your cards?
4: Yeah, yeah. My school wasn't one where you could put out anything that anyone would value.
1: I got you.
4: It was not going to come back to me.
1: Apparently, we grew up. Are we about the same age? No, I'm older than you, but by how much? I'm 44.
4: No, you're younger than me.
1: Younger than you? Yeah. So apparently the mid-90s for basketball cards, like 93 on up, was the junk era of basketball cards. And that's when I really had some like...
2: Skybox?
1: Allowance. Yeah, Skybox, Upper Deck. Like that's
2: I had some gems.
1: I had that stuff. So all my stuff's not worth anything, but I haven't collected anything in probably 15 years, 20 years.
4: Yeah.
1: But it's been back. It's been back since the pandemic.
4: It is. Like people, I said, my son in Pokemon, he's got some interesting stuff. I
1: had that extra time. All right. David Dennis Jr. back tomorrow. We're going to check in with Dre. You're not done with us. I'm Randy Scott. This has been ESPN Radio and the ESPN app. Up next, The Rich Eisen Show.
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12: 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What rust? The New York Knicks took game one from the San Antonio Spurs. 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

0: He told me to shut up and he told or be quiet, and he told the rest of the team to be quiet and leave the officials alone. And you know, it was great of him because we were all kind of losing our mind, and I did it. The rest of the guys did it, and it helped us put our energy elsewhere, especially in the second half.
1: Yeah, that's right. Energy on defense. We talked about Brunson's offense, right? How about this on defense? According to ESPN stats, Brunson, as the primary defender last night on the Spurs, as the primary defender, the Spurs were 1 of 14 from the floor and 0 for 8 from 3. He's playing both ends. Both ends. Karl-Anthony Towns and Mitchell Robinson getting Victor Wembanyama to come up with a career high in turnovers of 6 and missed shots 15. The Knicks beat the Spurs in pink points last night, 50 to 42. Second chance points. The Knicks beat the Spurs last night 23 to 14 and got the Spurs so out of sorts. Just 16 assists for San Antonio. That was their fewest in any game, playoffs or regular season, since 2022. Over 4 years have gone by since they last played a game with just 16 collective assists for the team. And that's how Wembanyama stepped to the podium last night and was asked about what went wrong and what needs to go better for game two, said this.
2: It's almost not like I have anything to figure out. It's almost like I have to play normal, not even good. It's like just doing the right things is enough. It's when I play bad, it's when we shoot ourselves in the foot. It's this is why I'm not worried. It's we're going to be so much better. I'm going to be so much better.
1: And I love this guy. As you know, we've been singing his praises for weeks. And he's right. He's right. I mean, Dylan Harper had some electric moments in last night's game, even though he wasn't on the floor towards the end. Stephon Castle is something else, man. He's big.
3: Tough.
1: He is big. And then Wembanyama, again, I've been watching him throughout all the playoffs. Now that I'm emotionally invested, you see it more. When he's standing there, I think even Richard Jefferson was having fun with saying, there's the U-turn, where somebody's beating their defender off the dribble from you know, towards the basket from the three-point line. And then, oh, there's Wembanyama. Nope. Go out the other way and try and start, you know. And what that does is now the shot clock is winding down. You're trying to desperately look for a shot upon the perimeter. And their perimeter defense is so quick and fast with their young guards. You're out of time. And you're hoisting up a bad shot. And that leads to a 20-3 run for the San Antonio Spurs. But the Knicks kept persevering through it, and that's the problem for Wembanyama and the Spurs, because yes, you can play better and all you got to do is just play normal and just get back to it. Same thing's going to happen for the New York Knicks. You're going to assume, one must, certainly when the when everything moves to Madison Square Ballroom, since there's going to be somebody there for game three and he only hangs out in ballrooms apparently, that you've got a Knicks team with Josh Hart who's not going to have three fouls by the middle of the second quarter. You're not going to see Jalen Brunson in the locker room, one hopes, with a knee being checked out. You're not going to see Champagne go off for a first half with 15 points. His second half, as a matter of fact, last night, 1 point, 4 rebounds. 0 for 4 from three-point range. They fixed that. You're also not going to see Jalen Brunson with an ankle on the ground. You're going to see a lot better from the Knicks too. And this is, in my estimation, the best Knicks team I've ever seen, and I've been saying that for weeks. I've never seen a Knicks team respond like they did last night in the NBA Finals. Like I said, I'm 57 years old. The last time they won on the road in the NBA Finals was against the Rockets in 1994. I love that team. And then they couldn't get another win in Houston when they needed it. Just one. They went back to Houston needing one win, and they didn't get it. And then I was, let me get this correct, on April 29th, 1970, about to turn 1 year old when Willis Reed dropped 38 on Wilt. For the last time, the Knicks went on the road in the NBA Finals for the first time and won that game. I, I there's no words for it. And this is why Knicks fans are out of their minds. Out of their minds.
3: Good crowd last night for the Knicks.
1: Yeah, I mean, I know Knicks fans are traveling and all that, but again, this team last night, Josh Hart does everything for them, as by the end of the day, Hart led the game all players with 15 rebounds, and he was hoovering up everything in the fourth quarter. And he starts the fast break. He starts the transition game for them. He does everything for them. Bridges hardly had a... Bridges was 3 of 6. 9 points. That's it. I mean, we had Sean Elliott on this program earlier in the week to talk about the NBA Finals, and he knows the Spurs very well, having called their game since the middle aughts and having played for them in the 99 championship, that he said Jose Alvarado gives us problems. And he did in the first half. He did. The Knicks are deep.
3: Yeah, deep.
1: They wound up having to start playing guys out there with, you know, Deuce McBride and Jordan Clarkson were on the floor at the same time. And they got through it. And they're up 1-0. And they've got the house money. Wow. Can't wait.
4: Alvarado was one who didn't take a U-turn. If you remember, he took that layup and he went right. And
1: well, he put it right off the backboard fast and wound up getting a goaltend. Because if you put it off the backboard fast, it doesn't matter if it's 7'4". If you're pinning against the backboard, that is illegal.
3: Yeah.
1: So, wow. That was buzzing last night.
4: I bet.
1: This is far from over. Clearly, the Spurs are insanely talented and young. But the Knicks cracked a code last night. That is for sure.
4: Just wanted one on the road anyway. So
1: that's it. And by the way, Wemby talking about how he's got to play better, right? And I told you how he had career highs in turnovers and missed shots. His stat line at the end of the night was 26-12 rebounds and 3 blocks. Since blocks became a statistic in 1974, only 3 other individuals have had that stat line in their first ever NBA Finals game, and their nicknames are Shaq in 95, Olajuwon in 86, and Elvin Hayes in 75. And that was an off night.
3: Yeah, that was the worst he's going to
1: play. For Victor Wembanyama.
3: Probably this series.
1: But he has a stat line we've only seen 3 times before. And not just by anybody. Shaq, the Dream, and Elvin Hayes. Come on. Fun stuff. What do you think, everybody? 844-204-RICH is the number to dial on the program. Later on, I am going to just give Karl Anthony Towns his flowers as well.
3: He was awesome last night.
1: He was terrific.
3: Yeah.
1: And then what he had to say afterwards, particularly special as well.
4: My pick for MVP is looking good.
1: That's he was terrific last night. But I told you, if the Knicks win, it's going to be Brunson. And if the Spurs win, it's going to be Wemby. And Brunson was the MVP. Certainly since one last time. If we're giving Wembanyama his flowers rightfully of saying, oh, I should have been MVP. I didn't win. I'm going to take it out on the guy who did, right? But Brunson didn't even get a 5th-place vote for MVP. Crazy. Not even a 5th-place vote. So he's showing up and showing out. And it was his first NBA Finals game with the Knicks, and look at what he did. 844-204-RICH, number 9. We'll talk about it with Chris Webber in hour number 2 of this program. When we come back, Teron Armstead is here, our friend. He was just up the road at Good Morning Football, and we're just going to say good morning to him here on this show.
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0: way because there was a problem defensively and this and that. I just went down the tubes against the Pacers, and you don't know what to believe and what not to believe. And right now the Knicks are three dubs away from the Canyon of Heroes parade for the ages in New York City. Mm. Dustin in Arkansas back on the Rich Eisen Show. What's up, Dustin?
1: Hey, Rich. Thanks for taking the call.
0: You got it, bud.
1: And I'm really glad you played that clip of Carl Anthony Towns. I'm pulling for the Spurs. My David Robinson jersey I had one from sixth grade does not fit anymore, if you can believe such a thing. But if he wins, then I'm happy with that. You know, like, yeah, it sucks that my team's going to lose, but he is such a good guy that I can't get mad at him.
0: You know, and I kind of think, you know, Knicks fans are rubbing people the wrong way, but maybe not the Knicks themselves. But sixth grade jersey, number 50?
1: Yeah, it doesn't fit anymore.
0: Oh.
1: The Admiral, David Robinson. Yeah.
0: Yeah. 50, I think, is also the aggregate number of losses you've predicted the Patriots to have over the last two seasons, calling in for the win-loss. Dustin?
2: Jeez.
0: Am I wrong?
1: Even my girlfriend, Raven, who does not follow sports, she listened to that clip and is still giving me grief about it, like, this day.
0: She's so Raven. Listen, my Cooper wants a piece of you, Dustin.
2: Yeah, uh-huh, big time.
0: All right, my son wants to talk with you.
2: Yeah,
0: he needs a chat with you.
1: You know what?
0: He doesn't think you're really a Patriot fan. Summer. He thinks you've been trolling for 2 years.
1: I will answer any question he has truthfully and honestly.
0: Dustin in Arkansas making himself available. There he goes. And I appreciate him calling in about this. How about that? He said, I'm so glad. Listen, I understand fans get wrapped up. There's also, I believe, Chris Haynes reporting today. Two fans were the ones that were barking in a derogatory manner at...
2: Well, that's why Brunson was
0: Jalen
2: Scott
0: Brunson,
2: Foster,
0: why he went up to Scott Foster afterwards. Yeah. He dropped that on Dan Patrick's show today.
2: Yeah.
0: On DP's program, and the moron ran out on the court last night.
2: Compose yourself, right?
0: But I do appreciate that there is a Dustin wearing his Admiral jersey is saluting Carl Anthony Towns for his living in the present, which is so tough to do for all of us. Not to go, too deep here, but it's so tough to live in the present. And you were rightfully saying yesterday you thought the under was going to hit, and it did, because game one jitters for everybody.
2: Yeah.
0: And Carl's like, I'm stunned at what peace I had in a game where everyone's telling me it's the biggest, the stage is going to be bigger and you might be smaller because of it. And he was small. When he first started taking, and I know this is not his first game against Wembanyama by any stretch, but just seeing him again. Like,
3: Cat is huge.
0: I know.
3: And he looks small next to Wemby.
4: Because I went and I found a picture of me and Cat. I'm 6'3", as you know, so I'm looking at a picture of me and Cat, and I'm like, man, this dude, hovers over me. And
2: 10
4: he's
2: inches.
4: Got,
2: yeah.
4: And he's that much smaller to it. Yeah. There's another human being on Earth. Like,
2: and it's half a foot smaller than Wemby.
0: It's size. It's noticeable.
2: Yeah.
0: Right? Chris Weber, when we come back, perfect guy to talk about all this. 844-204-RICH, number to dial right here on the program. 844-204-RICH is, in fact, as I've said, the number to dial right here on the show. 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

0: multiple ones. How does that happen? Not multiple ones. Well, it's because you've got somebody like Jared Verse back at this stage of his career and contract, where you've got, this is his third year coming in. Mm-hmm. And so that's how he shows up here. But that said, now it's like, okay, Miles was here. Now you are. Are those shoes you feel like you have to fill?
1: I'm out here to fill anyone's shoes. Miles, you know, he's a size 13, you know, Nikes, whatever they are. You know, I'm a size, you know, 13 and a half, size 14, Jordans. Like, everybody's different. I'm not here to fill his shoes. I'm here to bring my own. I buy my own. I'm here to work, and I'm here to be the best version of me. The best version of me is going to be the best defensive player in the league. And the best defensive player in the league is going to play for the best defense in the league. And that's why I make myself testament to.
0: Another great answer.
2: Go get it, man.
0: And if we did not... if we didn't have a better angel way of coming to the party, I'd say that we should put that soundbite up there saying he doesn't feel like he needs to fill Myles Garrett's shoes because he says his feet are bigger. he just said Myles Garrett has small feet.
3: 13s ain't small though.
2: Who? Myles?
0: Yeah. No, no, it's Garrett. That's the Garrett. Garrett. Yeah. Speaking of which, the man who gave us that soundbite.
4: The funniest soundbite I've heard. I can't stop saying it.
0: Miles? Todd Monken, weeks ago, and said, have you had a face-to-face with Garrett yet? And he's like, who? Miles? Okay. Miles Teller? Who? See, we're going a different way now? Okay. Asked about his thoughts on the trade. Todd Monken, hit it.
5: I don't think there's any reason for me to comment. I thought Andrew addressed it yesterday, and we're excited to have Jared here. I don't think there's anything more needs to be said. We're excited about Jared for our teams now and the picks for our future.
0: You should, Jared. I don't feel like I have to comment
2: on
0: the Garrett trade. Which Garrett trade?
2: What?
0: Did we get Mrs. Garrett?
2: Buddy Garrett?
0: Hit it. Go ahead. Hit it.
5: Thought it was settled. I mean, not at any given point did I think we were going to trade Miles. And that's just the nature of what we do. I mean, this is pro sports, right? It's you're always trying to look to the present and then to the future. So I was excited then, and I'm excited now.
6: What were they really thinking?
0: All right, so I get my first shot at being a head coach. I'm 60. Look it up. Make sure. Google me. Will you please Google?
4: Hey,
0: Todd Monken. I'm Todd Monken, and I'm 60.
2: 60.
0: Thank you. I'm finally getting my first shot. And they're telling me Myles Garrett is going to get traded? Really? You think I wanted that? Do you think I wanted to take the Cleveland Browns job and not have Myles Garrett? Of course I wanted Myles Garrett. You got to be kidding me about that. But I've been around long enough to know I can only control what I can control. It is what it is. I'm only going to talk about the guys who are here. Three coaching cliches in a row to let you know. What am I going to do about this? What do you want from me? I want Myles Garrett here. Are you kidding me? He's the Grim Friggin' Reaper. I want the guy who just set the sack record. All right? So I take the job, and I lose the defensive coordinator because he wanted the job that I got, and he's so pissed he's running out the building. He can't even stand the sight of me. I lose him, and then I lose the guy who's the best player on that guy's defense that was the best thing about this team. Do you really think I'm happy about this? Hell no. And will somebody tell me which Garrett we're talking about?
7: What else you want to know?
2: The popcorn? Isn't Garrett's popcorn in Chicago?
0: Which one? Verse? Chapter and? Which what? Verse? Which verse? Bible? New Testament? Which verse? Huh? Which Jared? All right, well, we're going to move off of that.
7: Yeah, that's... Oh, no. Let's not touch that one. Good call, Rich. She went to Jared.
2: Miles?
0: Where are we going here? Let's take a quick call. Let's go to Nathan in Chicago, Illinois. What's up, Nathan?
8: Nathan. What up, man?
9: Hey, Rich, can you hear me?
0: Yes, I can. Can you hear me, Nathan?
8: Can you hear us?
9: Yes. First time, long time. Thanks for taking my call. The energy in Chicago around the Bears is off the charts. You know, the Rams game, the draft, you know, Caleb on the cover,
3: I'm trying to talk myself out of a sophomore slump in the Ben Johnson era. Can you help me out here?
0: Sure. What do you want help with?
7: He thinks there's going to be a sophomore slump.
0: Oh,
7: for the Bears.
0: Well, I mean, it's not like Caleb Williams is on the cover of Wait a minute. Oh man!
7: Come to find.
4: By the way, he's cold cover. Cover. It's sick.
7: Cover of Madden.
0: Pop that up. I cover. See you got awesome, that in the shoot right there. It is.
4: Look at that thing.
0: Oh, that's the moment. That's the moment against the Packers, right? Season on the line. This thing's over. He went jump man on everybody.
4: Yeah. Then there's a second cover where
0: wasn't he on
4: doing the Iceman?
0: There it is.
4: Cool.
0: Oh,
4: that's cool. Literally.
0: Okay.
4: Bye.
0: Okay. Wasn't he on the New Heights pod with the Kelce brothers and said they brought up the fact that he's got a 90 rating and he's on the cover of Madden with a 90 rating?
4: Mm.
0: That's like, you know, being Jazz Chisholm being on the Tonight Show with a 230 average. Nathan, dude, sophomore slump. I think the coach is excellent. And I think the roster's excellent. And I think your guys are as good as last year, if not better. What is this? By the way, this would be a sophomore slump for Ben Johnson. Caleb.
7: Yeah, he's
0: year three.
7: He's talking about Ben Johnson.
0: I know that. I got it. But, yeah, Nathan, are you really nervous about this?
3: I am. You know, things are going well in Chicago for the first time in a while. I just want to make sure they stay good.
0: Enjoy it, Nathan. Look outside. Is it a beautiful day in Chicago, Illinois? In Chicagoland?
3: It's a beautiful day in Chicago.
0: No better city in America to have a nice weather so beautiful than Chicago, Illinois.
4: Speak on.
0: Incredible.
7: Go enjoy
0: it. What a town. Go out and enjoy, man.
7: Have a deep dish.
0: Come on now. Yeah, whatever you want to do. Whatever floats your boat. Just enjoy it, Nathan.
3: I appreciate the words of encouragement.
0: All I'm going to say, Nathan, is if you're on your cell phone right now, do not leave it on the podium of Ben Johnson without do not disturbing it. Okay? Thank you for the call. There's Nathan in Chicago. I have a follow-up on that.
7: About the phone?
0: This is this is the moment that happened, I believe, yesterday.
4: Okay.
0: On Wednesday's press conference when somebody placed a phone to record Ben Johnson's comments on his podium, but forgot to put Do Not Disturb on it.
10: Oof. I'm really pleased with the teaching progression. I've been able to sit in some meetings, and I love how the coaches are going about their business. I like how the players are responding to it right now. We're all on the same page. We're speaking the same language, and that's always a good starting point. Oh, my. Good.
11: Now that you've got a year under your belt, how does it feel? How do you feel about your position, what you're doing, people you're working with?
10: Somebody want to take their phone, so I'm not interrupted again. Thanks.
0: Oh, my. He went from oh, my, to like, am I going to have fun with this, or just shaking my head, like pissed off.
4: So aggressive.
0: Well, we have a mea culpa from Jay Cohen of the Associated Press.
4: Okay, great.
0: Saw some people, some joking, some serious, pointing at various people on the Bears beat for this. It was my phone. My apologies all around. Won't happen again.
4: Because your credential has been revoked.
0: I don't think it's gotten that bad.
4: I mean, would it shock you?
0: That was
4: an aggressive response.
0: I don't know. If this was our house, if this was Susie and me, we would put a time limit on the phone.
4: Yeah.
0: Maybe you can't go on the App Store whenever you want.
7: You think maybe he went out rich and just bought an old school recorder?
0: Maybe.
7: Safe.
0: Wouldn't that be great?
4: Great. Digital recorder. Yeah. Throw it up there.
0: Or one of those old ones from the 70s with like the real tape. You have a problem with the way I'm taking up your space? Boom. It tips the podium over like Fred Flintstone's car with the Brontosaurus burger.
12: Damn right it's me.
0: That's a good one. Yeah, damn right it's me, says Jay Cohen. Well done.
4: Yeah, accountability.
0: Hey, by the way, don't you think Ben Johnson would appreciate accountability?
4: He probably does appreciate that.
13: Yeah. I'm about to make a name for myself here.
7: You know how long I've been waiting for this?
4: Okay. It's June. Relax, Ben.
0: Good stuff. All right. While the world watches the stars at the FIFA World Cup, Hyundai has its eyes on the next generation of talent, the future stars who are already turning heads at age 14, because Next does not wait for an invitation, and neither do we. Hyundai has always moved the future within reach, and we did it when we made advanced safety standard on every vehicle. and engineered EVs with ultra-fast charging capability, and we're still doing it every day. The future isn't some far-off concept. It's already here. Next starts now. Hyundai, an official partner of FIFA. The author of the acclaimed Go the F to Sleep, now Go the F to College, Adam Mansbach, is next on The Rich Eisen Show.
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21: 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Hits again! Jalen Brunson taking over in the fourth quarter.
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0: Center.
1: I'm John Ryder. The Packers have signed receiver Christian Watson to a four-year, $110.5 million extension with $31 million guaranteed, reports ESPN's Adam Schefter. Cowboys head coach Brian Schottenheimer says that he expects Pro Bowl receiver George Pickens to be at the team's mandatory minicamp that starts on June 16th. The next day, game one of the NBA Finals, coming back from 14 down in the second half to knock off the Spurs 105-95 in San Antonio. New York forward Josh Hart had 15 rebounds, 6 assists, and 4 steals in the victory.
2: It was good. Can't think about it too much. Now we got to go tomorrow, watch film, learn from a win. They're going to come out, obviously, with a lot of energy, sense of urgency, sense of desperation, and we got to do the same thing.
1: And game two of the NBA Finals tomorrow night on ESPN Radio, the app, and ABC TV, with coverage starting at 7:30 p.m. Eastern. On the baseball scoreboard, the Phillies lead the Padres 6-2 in the eighth, Adolis Garcia with a solo homer. Giants pounding the Brewers 6-1 in the fourth in Milwaukee. Yankees and Guardians tied at 1 in the seventh in New York.
3: Hey, it's Evan Cohen. Coming up Friday, Jalen Brunson and the Knicks took game one of the finals. So how will Wemby and the Spurs respond to game two? It's on Sportsmanlike, 6 a.m. Eastern, right here on ESPN Radio. 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
5: But

0: It's Freddie and Harry. I'm Freddie Coleman. He's Harry Douglas on SiriusXM Channel 80, as well as tuning in, tell that smart speaker to play ESPN Radio and check us out on ESPN Plus. And if one Harry is good, then two is so much better, because we got H. Douglas on one side and we got Harry Lyles Jr. on the other side, ESPN college football reporter. But we say, hey, we know he loves the NBA. By the way, it was great hanging out with you yesterday.
1: Yes, sir.
0: Hanging out against the unified team for Special Olympics in Connecticut, having a chance to do that. Harry Lyles Jr. knocking down the 3-point shot at the buzzer the end of the first quarter as they were counting it down. So that was a lot of fun, number one. Number two, the Spurs could have used you at times from the 3-point line in the game last night, going 11-43 from the 3-point line, losing that game one to the New York Knicks. What did you really learn from either the Spurs loss or the Knicks win, Harry?
1: To me, it was a little bit of both. Obviously, we know game ones are usually a feel-out game. And in that first half, we saw from the Spurs, went from your role players. I mean, I don't really want to even call Dylan Harper a role player at this point. I mean, we have seen him grow so much during this postseason, but he sort of kept them afloat. Julian Champagne there for a minute in that first half with all those three-pointers. He was keeping them afloat. But I thought the part that was so interesting during the broadcast was when they had the audio from Karl Anthony Towns.
0: Yeah.
1: And he said, hey, as long as we stay intact on defense, the offense will come. That was not just, you know, some blank optimism. He was correct, because that is what the Knicks have been all postseason. And we know this is going to be the year. It'll be the eighth year in a row with a different champion. I do think both of these teams show the thing that the previous seven have had. You have to be able to win in many different ways. You got to be able to survive. You got to be able to advance. The Knicks, it was tough there at the beginning for both teams, really, because that pace was just ridiculously fast, and it sort of felt like there were just a lot of jitters. But the Knicks survived, especially the two Jalen Brunson injury scares, and just sort of survived. So this thing that we've seen from the Knicks where, hey, like, we're going to find a way we could win multiple different ways, that has stayed true up till this game one in the NBA Finals.
2: Yeah, when you look at the last, I would say, five or six champions, one of the things that you have to have, you got to have that Batman and Robin. That's exactly what the New York Knicks did. Well, Batman in the fourth quarter had 13 points and willed them to a victory. But the Robin and Karl Anthony Towns, what did you think about his defense on Victor Wembanyama and how aggressive he was offensively when Wimby was guarding him?
1: I know a lot of people like to joke about sort of Cat's character, right, and sort of the bubbly nature of him. But, hey, man, lockdown, hello. I mean, like, he decided he – I mean, I would argue that was the best game of his career.
0: Easily on defense.
1: Given the circumstances, given who he was going up against, given what he provided to that team. And so, to me, I think even Charles Barkley said it last night, sort of – he is probably going to be the determining factor in this series as to whether or not the Knicks win. Just because you know what you're going to get from Jalen Brunson. He's the best closer in basketball. You know what you're going to get from all the Knicks role players. And, I mean, we haven't even talked about Josh Hart. Oh, my God. Not a basketball he can't get, right? But as far as what Cat provided defensively and the consistency, and Freddie, you and I were talking about it yesterday while we were out there playing basketball. It's like, man, as long as he doesn't do this thing where he just picks up the most egregious, ridiculous, useless fouls, yes, the Knicks are going to be in great shape. And you didn't see that last night. So, I mean, and he talked about postgame, about just the calm that he felt, and just like that it was AAU ball game. Hey, man, if he holds that up, if you are a Knicks fan, all the Knicks fans back here, right?
0: Me and Shannon.
1: Feeling pretty dang good today.
0: No doubt about that. Harry Lyles Jr. joining us in studio. Not just an ESPN Council reporter, but also an ESPN analyst here on Freddie and Harry and ESPN Radio and ESPN Plus. On the other side, we got the San Antonio Spurs. We're expecting that Victor Wembanyama is not going to look like that. Normally 26-12 is good. That was not a good 26-12.
1: No.
0: He was the first one to admit it. But just like Jalen Brunson got assistance from Karl Anthony Towns and the rest of the Justice League, Josh Hart, OG Anunoby, guys off the bench, who has to be the guy that has to be a better Robin for him, just like Jalen Brunson has with Karl Anthony Towns?
1: I think it's got to be a little bit of all of them. And here's the thing. We have seen, again, Dylan Harper grow. De'Aaron Fox, it can't be what it was last night.
0: True.
1: At the very least, I don't think he will continue
2: to
1: be that
2: Fox
1: player. That's right.
2: Get out the foxhole.
1: Gotta wake up. To me, though, I want to see a little bit more Dylan Harper. That is a guy I understand. First off, you realize he was 13 years old when COVID started? And this young man is playing in the NBA Finals.
0: If I didn't
1: now,
0: feel older
1: like,
0: before,
1: my goodness,
0: thank you,
1: man.
0: Thank you, Mr. Lyles.
1: Yeah.
0: Appreciate you.
1: But you want to talk about a guy who was already immensely talented throughout this season. And coming into this finals, what I saw from him, especially in that one stretch in that first half yesterday, that is a dude that does not feel the moment, does not feel fear, does not feel any of those things. As long as you continue to see that from him, I would sort of love to see Mitch Johnson start giving him upwards of 36, 37, 38 minutes, if that's what it's going to be. I mean, because you talk about a guy just so versatile with the basketball. To me, I really look at him as somebody that could take a little bit of a bigger role. Because, again, with, like, Champagne, like, even with Keldon Johnson and sort of the, some of the minutes that he will provide for you, to me, you've got, like, a good balance there. I do think, though, the one thing that sort of showed up for them last night was sort of the wear and tear. Like, Vic usually comes out and is, like, super hot, and they were going for it, but they were a little bit out of control again, like I said, with that pace. And then he tried it again in that fourth quarter. And then in those last, the clutch minutes, the last 5 minutes of the game.
0: Trying to do too much.
1: He was trying to do a little bit too much. Got a little bit outside of himself. I mean, there was that corner three that he just absolutely bricked. I don't think you're going to really see that from him again this series. But to me, it's got to be a guy like a Dylan Harper, which is a lot to put on a guy that young. But we've seen it from him. It's there.
2: Harry, that's what I'm leaning towards. And if you're Mitch Johnson, you have to say to yourself, okay, this is the NBA Finals. And I know you would like to stick to your normal rotation the way you have done things up until this point.
1: Mm-hmm.
2: But every single game, every single moment in these ball games as well, I feel like are critical.
1: Yep.
2: And we did see Mike Brown in the Eastern Conference Finals when Josh Hart wasn't hitting those jump shots say, hey, Landry Shamet, come on in.
1: That's right.
2: And he went back to Josh Hart the next game. And what did Josh Hart do? He nailed those three-pointers. He made those baskets. But I don't think that it's a situation for Mitch Johnson where you can just say, hey, De'Aaron Fox is our guy. He's loyal. Mm-hmm. If he's not making baskets and making an impact on the game, Dylan Harper has shown you enough in the regular season, but especially in the postseason, that he is a dude and should be out there playing. From a coaching standpoint, how does Mitch Johnson, because he also took out Dylan Harper with 4 minutes ago in the ballgame last night.
1: Yeah,
2: I was and thrilled. I said, you took out the guy that can literally can create his own shot. So from a coaching standpoint, how do you see this faring out? Because I thought Mike Brown was phenomenal last night. Mitch Johnson, not so much.
1: Yeah, it's funny because that's another thing that we were talking about yesterday, Freddie, is just watching Mike Brown finally get his flowers and people understand.
0: Yeah, you made that point.
1: You know, he's been at all these different stops in his career, and to finally have it come to fruition in this moment, obviously, it feels like it is his for the taking. But if you're Mitch Johnson, I think that there's not a ton that you really have to switch up. You saw the bright spots in there for San Antonio where it's like, okay, if we tighten up in these spots, we're probably going to be okay. The only thing, HD, that I think I would lean in on if I was him, I think in a series like this where, again, I feel like both of these teams can win multiple ways. You've got guys that are extremely talented in both big and small roles that can step up for you. Ride the hot hand a little bit more. Mm-hmm. I think if he were to do that, from a basis on a regular substitution, you don't necessarily have to go out of your way to break that.
0: Right.
1: But if a guy is hot, hey man, until he cools off, go for it. And I will give him some credit because it was with, I believe, Champagne there for a minute. I think when he came out early in that third quarter, he took a couple of, I wouldn't necessarily call them wild shots, but they were definitely heat checks. And Mike Breen had mentioned on the broadcast.
2: You don't have to call them wild ones. I'm going to call one of them wild.
1: One of them was wild. Yeah, one of them was
2: he
1: wild.
2: He hit nothing but the backboard.
1: Yeah, yeah, one of them was wild. Yeah, but you heard Mike Breen say on the broadcast, Mitch Johnson looked at him and said, hey, I'm cool with that. Because, hey, we are going to ride the hot hand. So I think as long as he leans into that, that will pay off in a positive way more than in a negative way for them in this series.
0: Harry Lyles Jr., VSPN, joining us in studio the afternoon cool, known as Freddie and Harry, presented by Progressive Insurance and ESPN Radio and ESPN Plus. If I put you on the spot, what's the one thing you better see at the beginning of game two from either team or from any player, Harry? What is that one thing?
1: I think you need to see a hot Victor Wembanyama. And I think it needs to start from the perimeter. Because to me, when he...
0: Oh, not closer to the basket?
1: No, because so here's the thing. With him, yes, you want to see him dominating close to the basket. The games where I feel like he is best at the basket is when he is striking fear in you at the perimeter.
0: Okay.
1: If you think that you have to guard him from there, because he's had nights where he sort of goes cold from there, or is a little hesitant, things like that. When he's making quick decisions, when he's knocking down those shots,
0: like we saw in Game 6 of the Western Conference
1: Finals, then you're all on skates, because it's going to take more than just somebody like Kat to guard him. So to me, it starts, oddly enough, out there, and then that's how you establish that dominance in the paint, and then that also opens up things for everybody else. So it all is going to start and end with Victor Wembanyama.
2: So that's it for me. It's the decisive Victor Wembanyama.
1: Yes.
2: right? Knowing how you're going to attack, not thinking too much, but being decisive and understanding the plan that you have from an offensive standpoint. Because there were moments last night, and I said to myself, man, I don't know if he knows what he's doing right now.
1: No.
2: He just looks out of control and wild.
1: Yeah, well, so, and one of the dangerous things, HD, to me in this, is when you're the Knicks, and even when Jalen Brunson was hurt, and I saw the first guy they put out there was Jose Alvarado. HD, you know this from being in Atlanta, man. The last good year of Georgia Tech basketball, Jose Alvarado was a part of, and it was literally just because of Jose Alvarado.
0: Yep.
1: They have a lot of want-to guys mm-hmm. on that team, whether it's him, whether it's Landry Shamet, and you see it from McBride. I mean, they want this, man. And I don't like it when people really try to sit there, and a lot of people gave Victor Wembanyama a lot of credit when he was very emotional after beating the Thunder. Like, hey, like he wants it more than anybody, which, like, yes, he showed that with his emotion.
0: Mm-hmm.
1: To me, I think that is why, like, Knicks fans are just eating this moment up, is because their team,
0: wants
1: their role players
0: yeah.
1: want this seemingly just as much as them. And that's what makes them such a fun watch.
0: Mm, that's great. By the way, you're going to do this on Monday, right?
1: Yeah, I'm here.
0: I'm in studio?
1: Okay. Oh, yeah.
0: Because we'll have Game 3 to look forward to.
1: Come on now.
0: Have a little breakdown.
1: I will be offended if I'm not brought back.
0: Well, okay.
1: You know what I mean?
0: Don't blame it on me and Harry.
2: I mean, where you live up north now.
0: Exactly.
2: You know what I mean? You're a Connecticut man. Yeah,
0: exactly.
2: We got to take advantage of it while
1: right.
2: we can.
0: Exactly.
2: Yeah. My brother from another.
0: Hey. Yeah, you were from a DSGB to DSYB.
1: I'm
0: down all, south I'm Yankee brother.
1: That's right, man. I'm here. You're going to have to kick me out.
0: We do not want to kick you out. We can't wait to kick you back in. Can we do it again, Harry? Harry, thanks so much.
1: Appreciate it.
0: Our man, Harry Lyles Jr. from ESPN, great founder of Sosa. Harry Lyles Jr. joining us in studio, breaking down game one of the NBA Finals. A Knicks win over the Spurs on Freddie and Harry on ESPN Radio, the ESPN app. And don't forget about us on ESPN Plus. He told you what he learned from game one. What did you really learn from game one? Speak on that now. 888-729-3776. This is Freddie and Harry.
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0: John Kincaid, 97.5 The Fanatic in Philadelphia, joining us here reacting to what we all knew was going to happen. I expected to happen. A.J. 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

0: 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The New York Knicks strike first.
1: Brunson driving in traffic. Hits again! Jalen Brunson taking over in the fourth quarter.
0: Now the pressure quickly mounts for San Antonio. How will they respond?
2: The guys are going to have the ball more. 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
0: Game two of the NBA Finals. 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
3: So rest one, competition zero regarding the first game of the NBA Finals involving the New York Knicks, winning that game one over the San Antonio Spurs. It didn't look good for the rested Knicks. They were down by 14 points in the third quarter, but they have done what they seem to have done in this 12-game winning streak. No matter what has happened, they've been able to find a way and find the answers. Whether it's Jalen Brunson going Jalen Brunson in the fourth quarter like we've seen before, or the personal defense of Karl-Anthony Towns limiting Victor Wembanyama from not taking over the basketball game, or Josh Hart being everywhere, getting rebounds and steals and assists and having that kind of energy, or guys off the bench. Maybe, just maybe, if the New York Knicks keep this up and find a way to win their first championship since 1973, they might actually get credit for being a really good basketball team on a terrific run. This series is completely far from over. It's only game one, but that does not mean the New York Knicks did not send a message. Packers all-star defensive end Micah Parsons let it be known yesterday that not only did he have surgery in his torn ACL that he had happened to him on December 29th, but also had some meniscus work that had to be taken care of, and he basically let it be known that he is not going to be ready at the beginning of the season, week five, week six, at the earliest when they take on either the Bears in week five or the Cowboys in week six. The minute that information was posted to everybody to hear and digest, is the Packers season over before it gets started? That's what we're doing on June 4th involving a football team that still has a lot of talent. But yeah, they need to step up on defense. But to say that the season's over before it gets started because of what Micah Parsons said, that's a bridge too far. I know in this kind of gotcha society that we live in, it's easy to put that out there. But that does mean there's not pressure on the Packers, especially Jordan Love, the quarterback. But the season over before it gets started, nobody should even go near there regarding the Packers. With ESPN Radio Sports Beat, I'm Freddie Coleman of ESPN Radio's Freddie and Harry.

0: Brunson going Jalen Brunson in the fourth quarter like we've seen before, or the personal defense of Karl Anthony Towns limiting Victor Wembanyama from not taking over the basketball game, or Josh Hart being everywhere, getting rebounds and steals and assists and having that kind of energy, or guys off the bench. Maybe, just maybe, if the New York Knicks keep this up and find a way to win their first championship since 1973, they might actually get credit for being a really good basketball team on a terrific run. This series is completely, completely far from over. It's only game one, but that does not mean the New York Knicks did not send a message. In 60 seconds, doom and gloom in Green Bay?
1: Less than 4 in 10 kids aged 6 through 12 are playing sports regularly. 4 in 10 kids? Let it sink in. Just 4 in 10 kids. 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
0: Packers all-star defensive end Micah Parsons let it be known yesterday that not only did he have surgery in his torn ACL that he had happened to him on December 29th, but also had some meniscus work that had to be taken care of. And he basically let it be known that he is not going to be ready at the beginning of the season, week 5, week 6, at the earliest, when they take on either the Bears in week 5 or the Cowboys in week 6. The minute that that information was posted to everybody to hear and digest, is the Packers season over before it gets started? That's what we're doing on June 4th, involving a football team that still has a lot of talent. But yeah, they need to step up on defense. But to say that the season's over before it gets started because of what Micah Parsons said, that's a bridge too far. I know in this kind of gotcha society that we live in, it's easy to put that out there. But that does mean there's not pressure on the Packers, especially Jordan Love, the quarterback. But the season over before it gets started, nobody should even go near there regarding the Packers. For the ESPN Radio Sports Beat, I'm Freddie Coleman of ESPN Radio's Freddie and Harry.

0: him on a low block or at the elbow, guess what's going to happen? All the attention is going to come to him. He can still see over the defense. It does not allow the defense to load up because the minute he puts the ball on the floor, man, they were like piranhas after him, whether it was Josh Hart, OG Anunoby, even Carl Anthony Towns. If you're going to be 7'4", don't bring yourself down to 6'4", because that's where the Knicks are going to live a lot better against you than you trying to live better against them.
1: So that's one of the things I was trying to explain to Cam yesterday, who was filling in for E-Dog. When it comes to Wimby and just adding more to his bag offensively, right? You have a guy in Tim Duncan that is a legend in San Antonio and won 5 NBA championships. There's a reason why they call him the big fundamental, y'all. There's a reason why. Mm-hmm. Tim Duncan, he get to that mid-range post area, he kiss that thing off that glass, and it don't even touch the rim. Just goes straight through the net. And I think also from a footwork standpoint, you see Jalen Brunson and the ability to play out 2 feet. Now, I know Wimby's 7'5", y'all, and his feet are huge. But in the offseason, just getting better with your footwork.
0: Right?
1: Down low in the post and getting stronger. He's going to add so much to his bag, and I think he's going to be all right.
0: Me too.
1: But right now, I think what we're seeing is a phenomenal player who is playing off a lot of athleticism with some skill involved. But when you're going against guys who have size as well, and Carl Anthony Towns, and also has that skill level and that athleticism, it's not as easy as it is going against someone you can just towel over and bully around.
0: James in Houston, fill in the blank. It's game one that the Knicks went over to San Antonio Spurs in the NBA Finals, but James, fill in that blank.
2: Well, I gotta channel my inner Lee Corso here and go, not so fast, my friends. We were saying the same thing after game five when everybody was saying, oh, OKC found the Spurs number. The Spurs are cooked. Same thing in when Wimby got his technical and got ejected against the Minnesota Timberwolves. This young team ain't up to the task. And AT was right. And I hate to follow her, but she was dead on right. Wimby played like absolute DS. And HD, you had it nail on head. But and they're going to learn from this and get better. But don't count them out just yet. I'm still going to support my Spurs. But if the Knicks win, hats off to them. But, you know, that's just the way I feel. It's a not so fast, my friends.
1: So I want y'all to bear with us, okay? Bear with us.
0: Okay.
1: It wasn't too long ago. Mm-hmm. Freddie, I said to you, because a lot of Knicks fans were calling in, and they're feeling some type of way. I literally said, do not count out the San Antonio Spurs, ladies and gentlemen. Because with 2 minutes and 16 seconds to go in that ball game, the score was what, Freddie Coleman?
0: 95-94.
1: And I also said, I believe if the Knicks don't get that offensive rebound and Jalen Brunson hits that three-pointer to go up two, I felt like the San Antonio Spurs would have won that ball game. So, here on Freddie and Harry, we understand exactly what you're saying. We never said that the San Antonio Spurs were out of it.
0: Yep.
1: We're just talking about the things that they can do better when it comes to game two and how game two is a must-win. Because let me tell you the difference in playing OKC in Minnesota versus the New York Knicks right now. Yeah, Ant-Man wasn't 100%. They were missing two of their top guys in OKC. You want to know who the New York Knicks are missing? Not one damn person. You want to know who is the most complete team right now in the NBA? The New York Knicks. You want to know who doesn't make many mistakes? The New York Knicks. They had one turnover in the second half. So the urgency to win game two better be a lot better than the urgency in game one, in my opinion.
0: Yeah, believe me. And Harry Dulles will back me up on this. When before they had game seven against Oklahoma City Thunder, I said the Spurs are going to win game seven. I just believed in them that they were going to go into that building, a team that they wanted to take down and make the necessary plays. And that's exactly what they did. Shai Gilgeous-Alexander did everything he could. But in the fourth quarter, he was exhausted, and they had nobody else to step up to help him out, whether it were players who were there or players who weren't there. To your point, HD, when Jalen Brunson was struggling a little bit early, other guys were able to step up, including coming off the bench.
1: Cat held the fort down.
0: But then also in the fourth quarter, when OG Anunoby was massive, back-to-back
1: three-point
0: shots, 12 points, 12 of 17 in that fourth quarter. Josh Hart making plays all over the place. Yeah, there's no way I'm counting out the San Antonio Spurs after one game. That would be absolutely foolish with a team that is literally growing up before our eyes, especially between Game 5, Game 6, and Game 7 of the Western Conference Finals. But if they lose game two,
1: oh Lord,
0: they're not winning the series. Period. They are not going to be able to come back down 0-2. Youth has nothing to do with
1: that. That's going to be hard to do, man.
0: It's just hard to do when you got to beat a team four out of the next five times, and three of those games are in Madison Square Garden, where the Knicks fans are going to act like they're watching an episode of Game of Thrones. They're going to be like the White Walkers, ready for people. If their team comes back to Madison Square Garden up 2-0 after winning those games, full disclosure, I wouldn't be surprised whoever wins game two. I could see the San Antonio Spurs winning that. But I'm telling you right now, if the Spurs don't win game two, if they lose their first two games at home, they are not beating this Knicks team right now, four out of the next five, with three of those games at Madison Square Garden. It is not going to happen.
1: I don't know if I see it happening either, Freddie. We just being honest with y'all. Like, Madison Square Garden is not an easy place to play. Do you see how Knicks fans act on the road?
0: Mm-hmm.
1: Do you see how they act when they don't even have the ability to get into the arena? Because prices are sky high.
0: Yeah. there is no ceiling for ticket prices for the NBA Finals at Madison Square Garden. That's literally orange and blue skies.
1: This is one of the things that Kevin Garnett was going at it with Paul Pierce about the other day.
0: I remember you told me that.
1: Hey, he said, hey, man, that Garden, that's different. I want to see how the young puck plays in that Garden now. Because that Madison Square Garden, NBA Finals time, that's a different place to play for the opposing team. That's different.
0: And it's been different when they have not seen a championship in that building from that franchise since 1973. And I'm sure plenty of young New York Knicks fans are tired of hearing about that from their dads, their granddads, their moms, and their grandmothers about, man, oh, man, I hope they can do it because they have not done it in my lifetime. Maybe they can do it in yours.
3: HG, what are you talking about? Sky high.
1: Sky, touch what I never touched before, seen what I never seen before, woke up and seen the sun, sky high.
0: It doesn't take long for a lyric to show up here on Freddie and Harry, the Afternoon Cool with Harry Douglas and Freddie Coleman, presented by Progressive Insurance. 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So where would Jalen Brunson of the New York Knicks rank right now in terms of the best closers in any sport? We'll get to that on ESPN Radio, the ESPN app, and ESPN Plus. 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
12: I can't dislike a game more than I disliked Wemby's game last night, I don't think. He's 7'5". Play that way. You made yourself 6'5" last night. You chose. You basically said, nah, I'm good being 7'5". I'd rather be 6'5". I'd rather play beyond the arc. I'd rather go all the way out there guarding Karl Anthony Towns, who has to be guarded beyond the three-point line, but that shouldn't be him, which is on Mitch Johnson a little bit, the great head coach of the Spurs. Like, he should be floating and roaming, not guarding Karl Anthony Towns that way. And every single time, they just lobbed the ball to him, either got a basket or he got fouled. And for whatever reason, they didn't do that. He didn't do that. He played way too far away from the rim. And I just thought it was a complete waste of a game one performance, whether it was because of energy, effort, tired, whatever it is. He's a great, great, great basketball player. And I assume he's going to be great in the next game. But I think he made himself a foot shorter last night voluntarily.
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14: 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Hits again! Jalen Brunson taking over in the fourth quarter.
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16: This is Adam Schefter, and on this week's episode, two blockbuster trades, Myles Garrett to the Rams and A.J. Brown to the Patriots. We'll explain how the mega deals came together, what they mean for this season and beyond. 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

0: championship and the team's trying to take you down, it's Super Bowl or bust. New England Patriots, with all the moves they made in the offseason, specifically getting A.J. Brown from the Eagles. Baltimore Ravens, for everything that you said. Philadelphia Eagles, for everything that you said. And the Denver Broncos, for everything that you said. The reason I have the Chiefs on this list is because I still want to see what it looks like Patrick Mahomes coming back from that torn ACL. He is determined to be out there for week one. They could be in kind of a transition mode if they don't want to admit it. And a big part of that transition is, with Eric Bieniemy back as the offensive coordinator, what is this going to look like when a guy who I still believe is the best quarterback in the league is coming up with that kind of injury and trying to be there sooner than later for the Kansas City Chiefs?
1: Quick, tell me in 5 seconds, why no Buffalo on your list?
0: Because they had a new head coach. It's like the turning over things, even though everything is in the lap of Josh Allen. And this team, I don't believe, will be as good as it was last year when they made the playoffs. We know it's a must-win for the San Antonio Spurs in Game 2. What can they do better to make sure it's not a loss? This is Freddie and Harry.
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17: I can't dislike a game more than I disliked Wemby's game last night, I don't think. He's 7'5". Play that way. You made yourself 6'5" last night. You chose. You basically said, nah, I'm good being 7'5". I'd rather be 6'5". I'd rather play beyond the arc. I'd rather go all the way out there guarding Karl Anthony Towns, who has to be guarded beyond the three-point line, but that shouldn't be him, which is on Mitch Johnson a little bit, the great head coach of the Spurs. Like, he should be floating and roaming, not guarding Karl Anthony Towns that way. And every single time, they just lobbed the ball to him, either got a basket or he got fouled. And for whatever reason, they didn't do that. He didn't do that. He played way too far away from the rim. And I just thought it was a complete waste of a game one performance, whether it was because of energy, effort, tired, whatever it is. He's a great, great, great basketball player. And I assume he's going to be great in the next game. But I think he made himself a foot shorter last night voluntarily.
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0: Spurs were on defense. And then, you know, just making him work nonstop. You have to come out here on the perimeter, big fella. Come get me. You know, and then when he, if he wasn't defending the three, Cat would hoist it up. Mm-hmm. When he did step out, he drove past him. You know, it was a great game plan all the way around by the Knicks, especially not quitting, to your point, and being down 14. But I'm going to tell you right now, to me, what the MVP of last night was not Karl Anthony Towns, was not Jalen Brunson. It was the other Villanova boy, and Josh Hart. Josh Hart only had 3 points, but he had 15 rebounds,
1: yeah,
0: 6 dimes, 4 steals, the most by a Knickerbocker in the history of their franchise in the playoffs, and was a plus 22 when he was on the floor. To me, it wasn't Brunson. It wasn't Karl Anthony Towns. We always talk about the others have to show up. Josh Hart, those Nova boys with those multiple rings, right, and on a grand stage, Josh Hart, to me, was a difference in game one for the New York Knicks.
1: They certainly all showed up last night. They certainly all showed up in the second half last night when it mattered most. But I am curious, America, who are you rooting for in this series? Why are you watching this series? Are you watching and rooting for Victor Wembanyama because he's very clearly the future of the NBA and he's like nothing we've ever seen before in terms of his athletic ability at that size? Or are you rooting for the little guy because Jalen Brunson and the crew there in New York are so darn likable? Give us a call, 888-SAY-ESPN. You can always chime into the show here on Amber and Ian, 888-729-3776. Coming up next, the Spurs don't seem bothered by last night's loss. We'll get more into the Spurs and more into the Wemby angle. How are they going to bounce back tomorrow night right here on ESPN Radio?
2: 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How will they respond? 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
8: I can't dislike a game more than I disliked Wemby's game last night, I don't think. He's 7'5". Play that way. You made yourself 6'5" last night. You chose. You basically said, nah, I'm good being 7'5". I'd rather be 6'5". I'd rather play beyond the arc. I'd rather go all the way out there guarding Karl Anthony Towns, who has to be guarded beyond the three-point line, but that shouldn't be him, which is on Mitch Johnson a little bit, the great head coach of the Spurs. Like, he should be floating and roaming, not guarding Karl Anthony Towns that way. And every single time they just lobbed the ball to him, he either got a basket or he got fouled. And for whatever reason, they didn't do that. He didn't do that. He played way too far away from the rim. And I just thought it was a complete waste of a game one performance, whether it was because of energy, effort, tired, whatever it is. He's a great, great, great basketball player. And I assume he's going to be great in the next game. But I think he made himself a foot shorter last night voluntarily.
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1: Brunson driving in traffic. Hits again! Jalen Brunson taking over in the fourth quarter.
0: Now the pressure quickly mounts for San Antonio. How will they respond?
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0: to Wimby, making him work and making him decide, do I go out, defend that three? Am I hanging in the paint just in case he drives and dishes? So you pull Wimby out of the paint, it's a whole different ballgame.
1: I see you all lining up on the phone line. Rusty, Justin, Radio Rick, Andre, everybody lining up at 888-SAY-ESPN to give us our thoughts, to give us your thoughts, rather, on the NBA Finals. We appreciate you. Who are you rooting for? But coming up next, we got to look at the Stanley Cup Final as well. 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
13: So rest one, competition zero regarding the first game of the NBA Finals involving the New York Knicks, winning that game one over the San Antonio Spurs. It didn't look good for the rested Knicks. They were down by 14 points in the third quarter, but they have done what they seem to have done in this 12-game winning streak. No matter what has happened, they've been able to find a way and find the answers. Whether it's Jalen Brunson in the fourth quarter like we've seen before, or the personal defense of Karl-Anthony Towns limiting Victor Wembanyama from not taking over the basketball game, or Josh Hart being everywhere, getting rebounds and steals and assists and having that kind of energy, or guys off the bench. Maybe, just maybe, if the New York Knicks keep this up and find a way to win their first championship since 1973, they might actually get credit for being a really good basketball team on a terrific run. This series is completely, completely far from over. It's only game one, but that does not mean the New York Knicks did not send a message. Packers all-star defensive end Micah Parsons let it be known yesterday that not only did he have surgery in his torn ACL that he had happened to him on December 29th, but also had some meniscus work that had to be taken care of. And he basically let it be known that he is not going to be ready at the beginning of the season. Week 5, week 6 at the earliest when they take on either the Bears in week 5 or the Cowboys in week 6. The minute that that information was posted to everybody to hear and digest, is the Packers season over before it gets started? That's what we're doing on June 4th, involving a football team that still has a lot of talent. But yeah, they need to step up on defense. But to say that the season's over before it gets started because of what Micah Parsons said, that's a bridge too far. I know in this kind of gotcha society that we live in, it's easy to put that out there. But that does mean there's not pressure on the Packers, especially Jordan Love, the quarterback. But the season over before it gets started, nobody should even go near there regarding the Packers. With ESPN Radio Sports Beat, I'm Freddie Coleman of ESPN Radio's Freddie and Harry.

0: that they have been on, I don't think we get the sense like this squad is going to dominate for the next 15 years. And yet people feel like that about the San Antonio Spurs. So I do wonder if for that reason, people are a little more comfortable rooting for the Knicks. Coming up next, we sound on, sound off.
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20: Hey, it's Evan Cohen. Coming up Friday, Jalen Brunson and the Knicks took game one of the finals. So how will Wemby and the Spurs respond to game two? It's on Sportsmanlike, 6 a.m. Eastern, right here on ESPN Radio. 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
23: 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And the comedian Michael Blaustein joins us in studio. 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
24: What do you tell the barber when you go to get a haircut? 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